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4: Welcome to the ultimate oldie show. Hi, this is Mike Fisher. Thank you so much for tuning in. One record poses a question or raises an issue, and if the record becomes a hit, another artist may look to cash in on its success by providing resolution, a response, or an extension of the original story. In this edition of the Ultimate Oldie Show, we put the spotlight on a popular and fascinating phonographic phenomena of the 1950s and 1960s, a third and final serving of the Answer Record.

bum bum bum bum bum bum bum bum bum. And my honey, ram-a-lam-a-ding-dong, forever. And when I say dip-dip-dip,

0: Desperate to get back on the chart after a 5-year absence, Frankie Lyman even tried, without success, Answer Records. Thanks so much for tuning in to the Ultimate Oldie Show, your 2-hour historical and educational review of the artists, producers, songwriters, arrangers, culture, news, and most critically, the records of the late 1940s through the early 1970s, featuring stories, anecdotes, chart information, interview clips, and trivia. Hi, this is Mike Fisher. In this edition, we're highlighting a third serving of a phenomena in the music business that has been around since about the 1930s, but perhaps peaked in the 1950s and 1960s, the Answer record, such as Frankie Lyman, I Put the Bomb, Roulette record label, November of 1961, and Barry Mann, yes, Barry Mann, one half of one of the most successful songwriting duos of the 1950s and 1960s, Barry Mann and Cynthia Weil. He had his one moment as a recording artist. Who Put the Bomb? ABC Paramount record label, 7 on the pop charts, August of 1961. A female singer who appeared with the James Brown Review from 1965 to 1968 and then rejoined from 1969 to 1972. And I guess if you're going to answer a James Brown record, probably helps that you were part of the James Brown Review. That is Vicki Anderson, Answer to Mother Popcorn, I Got a Mother for You, King Record Label, September of 1969, and James Brown, Mother Popcorn Part 1, King Record Label, 11 Pop, top of the R&B charts, summer of 1969. Our next entry in Answer Records hit in the top 5 in the United States. It also hit in the top 5 in the UK, but by a different female singer. Composed by Gary Klein and Henry Hoffman, the U.S. performance was by teenager Marcy Blaine. Her version was released in August of 1962 with an unusual spoken introduction and backing refrain. Peaked at number 3 on the Billboard Pop Singles charts in December of 1962. And Blaine's version was also successful in Canada, number 3, New Zealand, number 5, Sweden, number 1. The British version was recorded by Susan Mann, a very successful female singer. Substantially rearranged from Blaine's original, Mann dropped the spoken word intro and had a more adult contemporary type sound. Her version spent 19 weeks on UK's record retailer, peaking at, number 3, and was also successful in Ireland, number 3, Israel, number 3, New Zealand, and Norway, number 6, in both those countries. But here is the U.S. version, and of course the Answer record. Marcy Blaine, Bobby's Girl, as we continue to put the spotlight on Answer Records in this edition of the Ultimate Oldie Show.
1: When people ask of me, what would you like to be? Now that you're not a kid,

0: Yeah, might be a good idea to stay away from Bobby. Thanks so much for tuning in to the Ultimate Oldie Show. Mike Fisher with you. Another serving of Answer Records. The Sherry Sisters, Stay Away from Bobby. Epic record label, December of 1962. Marcy Blaine, Bobby's Girl. Seville record label, 3 on the pop charts, October of 1962. On the website, American songwriter Roger Miller's son, Dean, who was a successful Nashville artist and songwriter in his own right, waxes about our next entry. He, Roger Miller, said initially he was trying to write something like Mack the Knife, but it detoured from there. He started King of the Road in a hotel room in Boise, Idaho. He felt he was onto something great and stepped back from it for a while to think about it. He bought a hobo statue in a gift shop, and 2 weeks later, he sat down in a room and stared at the statue until he had the rest of the song. As I used to say, I had to induce labor to write that song. Years later, he went back to that hotel in Boise. He asked them for the brass knocker on the door to the room he'd started the song in. It hung on his bedroom door until his death. And Dean never tired of listening to his father's classic. It has new levels I discover every year that passes. It's an absolutely brilliant piece of writing. For example, I'm a man of means by no means. A man of means is wealthy, but the irony is this man is poor, so he's by no means king of the road. Also, there's the double meaning of having no means and by no means. He was very constructive. And Miller, as a successful songwriter before he was even a successful artist, was critical of his son's work. He was very constructive about my songs. He would always say, if I told you your songs were great and you went out into the world and fell on your I wouldn't be doing you any favors. He was right, but it took me a while to realize that. He also said, say as much as you can in as few words as possible. And Dean concludes, I think he compared himself to no one else. He wouldn't play the radio in the car because he was concerned he'd be influenced by something else. He was totally original while tapping into the commercial consciousness of millions of people. He had no fear in his creativity and followed no rules or boundaries. And he was as funny as hell. One of the wittiest songwriters, and yes, one of the most economical as far as being able to communicate many thoughts in very few words. Coming up, it's Roger Miller and King of the Road, and a rarity in the answer record genre, a charting answer record, as we continue to put the spotlight on that unusual recording industry phenomena in this edition of the Ultimate Oldie Show.
1: Hi everyone, I'm Craig Orndorff on the next Seems Like Old Times. Our musical theme will be autumn songs. That's right, the season is here and we will celebrate with records about the fall. And for the countdown, we'll head back to late September in 1959. So come listen to the memories on the next Seems Like Old Times.

0: eggs to fix. 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
1: It may well possess a rudimentary intelligence.

Quite the 26-month run for the gentleman born Giovanni Domenico Scafoni, Jr. Thanks so much for tuning in to the Ultimate Oldies Show. Mike Fisher with you. Another serving of Answer Records, including Bobby Jean Barton, You Burn the Bridges, Sun record label, summer 1960. And yes, Giovanni Domenico Scafoni Jr., you know him better as Jack Scott. Burning Bridges, top rank record 3 on the pop charts, April of 1960. A rarity in the answer record genre. A charting answer record. Jody Miller, Queen of the House, Capitol record label, 12 on the pop charts, April 1965. And Roger Miller's classic, King of the Road, Smash, 4 pop, January 1965. Jack Scott scored a number 3 hit in June of 1958 with My True Love, followed that with a number 11 smash, Leroy, and then continued to have top 40 and hot 100 hits through August of 1960, 9 in all in a 24-month span. Unfortunately, for Scott, Burning Bridges was his final of his 4 top 10s, but a great run for the gentleman born in Windsor, Ontario, Canada. And when he was the age of 10, his family moved to Hazel Park, a suburb of Detroit, and he grew up in Michigan. One reason that he is in the Michigan Hall of Fame, Jack Scott. Jim Reeves passed away in a plane crash. He was piloting a single-engine aircraft and became disoriented and died July 31st, 1964. And what's fascinating, arguably, Reeves had the most successful career posthumously of any artist in the history of music. Before he passed away, he had 45 top 40 hits, 45 top 20 hits, 36 top 10 hits, and 6 number 1 records on the country charts. After he passed away, Reeves managed to score 28 top 40 hits, 25 top 20s, 19 top 10s, and 5 number 1s. 34 records in all in the Hot 100 after he died, thanks to, one, a prolific music backlog catalog that he had accumulated during his lifetime, and the management of his widow, Mary White, in releasing material on a periodic basis, allowing him to continue to score records on the country charts for the next 17 years after he died. And his biggest hit, He'll Have to Go, spent 14 weeks at the top of the country charts in 1960s and is part of a quintet of records that hold a unique distinction. On the country charts in 1960, only 5 records held the top spot in the 52 weeks. El Paso started the year at the number 1 position by Marty Robbins in the midst of its 7-week run. Reeves' He'll Have to Go took over the top spot in February 8th of 1960 and stayed there for 14 weeks. Then Hank Locklin, Please Help Me, I'm Fallin', took over on May 16th and spent 14 weeks at the top of the charts. August 22nd, Cowboy Copas' Alabama elevated to the number 1 position and stayed there for 12 weeks. And closing out the year, Ferlin Husky's Wings of a Dove, 10 weeks at the top of the charts, starting November 14th. A unique record on the country charts in 1960, only 5 records at the top of the charts, and this was one of them. Jim Reeves, He'll Have to Go, as we continue to put the spotlight on Answer Records in this edition of the Ultimate Oldies Show.

0: a unique distinction in the answer record genre, that follow-up did almost as well as the record that it was based on. Thanks so much for tuning in to the Ultimate Oldies Show. Mike Fisher with you, third serving of Answer Records, including Jeannie Black. He'll have to stay. Capitol record label, 4 on the pop charts, 11 on the R&B charts, and her only country hit peaking at number 6. Jim Reeves, he'll have to go. RCA Victor record label, 2 on the pop charts, 13 on the R&B charts, top of the country charts for 14 weeks, December of 1959. Don Robey had signed a black singer, and 2 records were released, no success. He asked Johnny Otis, "Can you help me find something that she can sing?" Well, on August 12, 1952, Otis asked 19-year-old songwriters Jerry Lieber and Mike Stoller to come to his home to meet Willie Mae, Big Mama Thornton. From an interview in April of 1990 in Rolling Stone, Stoller offered, "She was a wonderful blues singer with a great moaning style, but it was as much her appearance as her blues style that influenced the writing of Hound Dog." Lieber recalled, "We saw Big Mama, and she knocked me cold. She looked like the biggest, baddest, saltiest chick you would ever see, and she was a mean, a lady bear, as they used to call them. She must have been 350 pounds, and she had all these scars all over her face, conveying words which could not be sung. But how do you do it without actually saying it? And how do you do it telling a story? I couldn't just have a song full of expletives." In a 1999 interview, Lieber said, "I was trying to get something like the Furry Lewis phrase, 'Dirty mother for ya,' and I was looking for something closer to that, but I couldn't find it, because everything I went to was too coarse and would not have been playable on the air." Well, Lieber and Stoller found what they were looking for, a black slang expression referring to a man who sought a woman to take care of him. "The opening line of the song, 'You Ain't Nothing But a Hound Dog,' was a euphemism," said Lieber. "The song, a Southern blues lament, is the tale of a woman throwing a gigolo out of her house and out of her life." And according to writer Ian Thomas, Hound Dog embodies the Thornton persona she had crafted as a comedian prior to entering the music business by parading the classic puns, extended metaphors, and sexual double entendres so popular with the body genre. R&B expert George Moonaganian concurs, calling it a biting and scathing satire in the double entendre genre of 1950s rhythm and blues. The intriguing part? The 19-year-old songwriters didn't take long to compose it. Said Lieber, "Hound Dog took like 12 minutes. That's not a complicated piece of work, but the rhyme scheme was difficult. Also, the metric structure of the music was not easy." According to Lieber, "As soon as they reached the parking lot in Stoller's 1937 Plymouth, I was beating out a rhythm we called the Buck Dance on the roof of the car. We got to Johnny Otis's house and Mike went right to the piano. Didn't even bother to sit down. He had a cigarette in his mouth that was burning his left eye, and he started to play the song. Otis liked what he heard. They tweaked it, and Big Mama recorded it, and she had her only R&B hit, spending 7 weeks at the top of the charts. And yes, Hound Dog inspired at least 6 Answer records and will feature probably the most successful one by Rufus Thomas as we continue to put the spotlight on Answer records in this edition of the Ultimate Oldies Show.
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0: Let's see. There was John Brim's Rattlesnake and Roy Brown's Mr. Hound Dogs in Town and Jimmy Wilson's Call Me a Hound Dog. But the most successful was Rufus Thomas's Bearcat. Thanks so much for tuning in to the Ultimate Oldie Show. Mike Fisher with you. Another serving of a popular phenomena in the record business, not limited to the 50s and 60s. Still happens today. Answer Records, including Bearcat, Rufus Thomas, Sun record label, an exception in the Answer record genre. It was a top five hit on the R&B charts in April of 1953, and the classic Big Mama Thornton, Hound Dog, written by Jerry Lieber and Mike Stoller at the urging of Johnny Otis. Peacock record label, 7 weeks at the top of the R&B charts, March of 1953. After hearing Hound Dog, Sam Phillips at Sun Records rewrote the lyrics quickly from a male perspective, didn't change the melody or the chord structure, and made a phone call. Got a hold of Rufus Thomas, a popular local DJ. "Hey Rufus, are you interested in singing the song?" "Yeah, I'd love to." Using the arrangement based on the Thornton record, the Thomas record, as you noted there, was a virtual copy. Cat meowing, hissing sounds to mimic the barking in the original. And a surprise in the Answer record genre, Bearcat became a hit on its own. In his book, The Heart of Rock and Soul, The 1001 Greatest Singles Ever Made, Dave Marsh writes about our next entry in Answer Records, the essential beat personified. But you know about that. As usual with Bo, the untold half of the story lies in his manipulation and modernization of Delta blues imagery. Given the opportunity to come north and live in the city, John the Conqueror and his cohorts functioned like an art virus, inhabiting as ghosts the music of men and women who worshiped them, the Yardbirds, or never heard of them, the Sex Pistols, or preferred to imagine they were doing something else, Steely Dan. As an influence, this makes Bo the Typhoid Mary of the genre, or maybe the Faust.
1: Now, when I was a little boy,

As songwriters, Jerry and Carol stand as a great bridge between the brill-building styles of the late 50s and early 60s and the modern rock era. And the fact is, they started looking forward with their very first hit. In 1961, they wrote a little song called Will You Still Love Me Tomorrow? It was the first great 60s record to be written from a woman's point of view. It was the first great ballad directed to a new generation that would soon be labeled baby boomers. And for some of the people in this very room, it was the first song they slow danced to, made out to, and made love to. It was perhaps the first 60s song about which you and your girlfriend or boyfriend said, that's our song. And by the way, because it meant so much to so many, it is a song and a record, beautifully sung by the Shirelles, that will live on well into the next century.

0: Motown Records was trying to find hits. They decided to try an answer record. Unfortunately, it didn't hit the charts and brought on a lawsuit for plagiarism. Thanks so much for tuning in to the Ultimate Oldies Show. Mike Fisher with you, a third serving of a fascinating phenomena in the record business, the answer record. The Satin Tones, Tomorrow and Always, Motown record label, 1961, and the Shirelles classic, composed by Jerry Goffin and Carole King. Will You Love Me Tomorrow, Scepter record label, top of the pop charts, 2 on the R&B charts, 4 in the UK, and number 2 in Belgium, and number 3 in New Zealand, late in 1960. Etta James, WOMAN, Modern record label, December of 1955, and one of the most dangerous breakout hits ever recorded. Bo Diddley, I'm a Man, Checker record label, top of the R&B charts, May of 1955. While Motown was trying to score with answer records, Sam the Sham and the Pharaohs found their niche with novelty records. Their debut? Yeah, Woolly Bully hit number 2. So Ronald Blackwell and producer Stan Kessler decided to try a novelty idea for their follow-up, and they settled on an updated version of the Little Red Riding Hood fairy tale. And, perhaps surprisingly, it worked, as it became Sam the Sham and the Pharaoh's second number 2 hit, and yes, spawned an answer record from the point of view of not Little Red Riding Hood, but of course, the Big Bad Wolf. As we continue to illuminate answer records in this edition of the Ultimate Oldie Show. Oh!
1: Who's that I see walking in these woods? Why, it's Little Red Riding Hood.

Well, Lorraine Gennaro, Jane Anderson, and Fran Curcio were vocalists in Sam the Sham and the Pharaohs Live Review. So it made sense, I guess, that they would record the answer record to Little Red Riding Hood. Thanks so much for tuning in to the Ultimate Oldie Show. Mike Fisher with you. Indeed, we are illuminating answer records from the 1950s and 1960s, including the Shamettes. Hey there, Big Bad Wolf. Verve record label, August of 1966, and Sam the Sham and the Pharaohs, Little Red Riding Hood, MGM record label, 2 on the pop charts, June of 1966. In his book, The Heart of Rock and Soul, 1001 Greatest Singles Ever Made, Dave Marsh waxes about our next entry in Answer Records. Many years before the Sugar Hill Gang and Curtis Blow, Atlantic released a Jotex album called From the Roots Came the Rapper. And indeed, the Jotex brand of soul owed as much to street corner dozens playing, storefront preaching, and for that matter, stand-up comedy, as it did to the gospel shouter, pop balladeer, and harmony crooner sources from which his mates in the soul clan took their inspiration. Skinny Legs and All, Joe's first million seller and his highest impact pop hit, anticipates rap right down to the sexual hostility, albeit this version's insults are much more diplomatically, not to mention hysterically voiced. The climactic track of his live and lively LP, ostentatiously recorded live, although even in those days, you never knew for sure. The song features a murderous bass riff, fatback drums, mean horn flourishes, and some cutting harmonica, gritty little guitar fills, and the semblance of a chorus. But its real focus is Joe trying to find a mate for the lady in the front row with the undernourished gams. In that sense, I suppose you could look at Skinny Legs and All as a sequel to that hoary old blues, Big Leg Woman. And yes, Skinny Legs and All spawned its own answer record, because after all, that is the inspiration in this edition of the Ultimate Oldie Show.

Say it, man. 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Just cause her got them little skinny legs, you know that ain't no way to do. You didn't act like that when you had it at home behind closed doors. All right. Now you act like you're ashamed of the woman. Don't even want nobody to know she's yours. But that's all right.

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1: That's right.
0: Keep on walking, baby. Show you what I'm talking about. Listen to this. Now, who'll take the woman with the skinny legs? Stand right there, baby. I'm gonna give you away in a minute. Come on, somebody, please take the lady with the skinny legs. Now, y'all know the lady with skinny legs got to have somebody, too, now. Will somebody please take the lady with the skinny legs, please?
2: Hey, Joe.
0: Yeah, Bobby.
2: Why don't you take her?
0: Shut up, fool. I don't want no one with no skinny legs. Look here. I thought about giving this woman a Clyde, but no. So I know the kind of women Clyde like. But old Leroy will take her. Say, Leroy, you got her. Why you wanna act like that man ain't yours? Just cause he's walking with you with them raggedy clothes. Man just forgot to get his suit out the cleaners, that's all. All right. All right. Act like that man don't belong to you. Go on over there and kiss him and hold his hand. Say you ain't gonna do what? That's all. You just walk on, mister. Don't you worry about a doggone thing at all. Because there's some woman somewhere who'll take you, Mr. Raggedy Cole. Yes, there is. Let's keep on going.

Oh yeah, there's a very good reason that record is so funky. Thanks so much for tuning in to the Ultimate Oldie Show. Mike Fisher with you, a third serving of Answer Records, including Marva Whitney, It's My Thing, King record label, 82 on the pop charts, 19 on the R&B charts, Summer, 1969, The Isley Brothers, It's Your Thing, Teaneck record label, 2 on the pop charts, top of the R&B charts, Spring of 1969, Syl Johnson, his answer song, I'll Take Those Skinny Legs and All, Twilight record label, December of 1967, and Joe Tex, Skinny Legs and All, Dial record label, 10 pop, 2 R&B, November 1967. Marva Whitney was part of the James Brown Review from 1967 to 1970. James Brown produced It's My Thing, and the JBs are playing on it. As Jive Times Records offers, the JBs were absolutely on fire during one of their creative peaks, means that It's My Thing is an essential document of hard-hitting soul and funk and the occasional bravura ballad. The liner notes go on to say, It's Your Thing is buttressed by Whitney's brazen vocal sass and the JB's ultra-tight funk churn and roaring horn surges. There's a good reason this song's been sampled over 70 times, including by Public Enemy, NWA, Ice Cube, and EPMD. It's My Thing is so good, it needed a second part on this record. In his book, The Heart of Rock and Soul, 1001 Greatest Singles Ever Made, Dave Marsh waxes on our next entry in Answer Records, A Piece of the Rock and Roll Dream. Rick Zeringer and his brother Randy learned to play guitar while going to junior high in Ohio and Indiana. They performed as the McCoys after a Ventures instrumental, The McCoy, then became the Rick C Combo, and finally Rick and the Raiders, who actually squeezed out a local single, You Know That I Love You. Somewhere in there, they added bassist Randy Hobbs and keyboardist Ronnie Brandon and built enough of a following around Dayton to get a gig opening for the Strangeloves when those shaggy pseudo-Aussies hit town in mid-summer 1965. The Strangeloves went on tour with a mission from Bang label owner and expert producer and writer Burt Burns. He told them to be on the lookout for a rock group that could cover one of his old R&B hits, The Vibrations' My Girl Sloopy. When the fake sheep farmers heard the McCoys, they invited the group back to New York to make that very record, and the Zeringers gladly accepted, a decision made easier by the fact that their mom and pop were set to leave on vacation the next day and needed only change destination to accompany their kids, or the story goes. Their parents' presence also proved beneficial when Rick and the Raiders was adjudged an inadequate name. Going through an old photo album, one of Strangeloves saw a picture of Rick's first band, the McCoys, and the old moniker immediately became the band's new one. Similarly, when Rick Zeringer loomed as a potential mouthful for DJs, one of the Strangeloves turned producer figured out that the pint-sized guitar whiz could be dubbed Derringer. Finally then, Hang On Sloopy was a one-shot. Despite its lubricity and a wild scream from Rick just before the final chorus, the McCoys retain a basic anonymity

0: Well, we know that group was from Staten Island, and that's about all we know. Thanks so much for tuning in to the Ultimate Oldie Show. Mike Fisher with you. Answer Records, including the Debs from Staten Island. Sloopy's Gonna Hang On, Coral record label, October of 1965, and the hit you know oh so well, The McCoys, Hang On, Sloopy, Bang record label, top of the pop charts, August of 1965. Snuff Garrett was seeking material for Bobby V to record. He happened across a demo of Carole King singing a Goffin and King composition, Take Good Care of My Baby. Garrett told publisher Don Kirshner, I want that song for V, but he thought the song was missing something. Garrett met with Carole King, and an introductory verse of V's version was composed. Garrett gathered a crack team of musicians, including Barney Kessel, Tommy Alsup, and Howard Roberts on guitar, Clifford Hills on bass, Robert Florence on piano, and the legendary Earl Palmer on drums. The string arrangements were by Sid Sharp. The background singers, yeah, that's the Johnny Man Singers providing vocal accompaniment. And Bobby V's version of Take Good Care of My Baby was released July 20th, 1961, and went straight to the top of the charts, not only in the United States, but also top of the charts in Canada and New Zealand. Bobby V, Take Good Care of My Baby, coming up as we continue to illuminate Answer Records in this edition of the Ultimate Oldie Show.
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2: I'm sorry. If you're sorry that you had to see her go. But if it's any consolation, here's something that you should know. I'll take good care of your baby. I'll never, ever make her blue. I'll tell her that I love her. Make sure I'm thinking of her in everything I say and do. I'll take good care of your baby. I'll never, never make her cry. 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You said you didn't want her. Now you don't know what to do. But please don't worry, old friend. 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I'll take good care of your baby. I'll be just as kind as I can be. But if you should discover that you could really love her, forget it.

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1: Yeah, even co-writer Carole King got in on the answer record phenomena. Thanks so much for tuning in to the Ultimate Oldie Show. Mike Fisher with you, dropping the curtain on answer records, including not one, not two, but three answer records to a number one smash. Carole King, yeah, she co-wrote it with Jerry Goffin. He Takes Good Care of My Baby, Dimension record label, 1962. And Ralph Emery, a little bit mean-spirited in that one. I'll Take Good Care of Your Baby, Liberty record label, 1961. Sammy Lynn, You Should Know I'm Still Your Baby, ABC Paramount record label, late in 1961. And the hit version you know oh so well by Bobby V, Take Good Care of My Baby, Liberty record label, top of the pop charts in the U.S., and number three in the U.K., along with number six in Australia and two in Ireland. If at first you don't succeed, try again. The Miracles recorded the Berry Gordy, Smokey Robinson composition, Shop Around. Doesn't sound real good. Recorded it again, trying some different impressions. It doesn't sound really good either. And then Berry Gordy finally got inspired in the middle of the night, and he didn't want to wait around the next morning to see if his idea would stick. So he called Smokey and basically ordered him to get the Miracles in the studio right then and there at 3 a.m. The Funk Brothers showed up, the Miracles showed up, and the third version, which was featured on the first Miracles album, Hi, We're the Miracles, as Motown Junkies offers, is undeniably the best of the three versions. Unlike previous Motown re-recordings, which had produced ambiguous results, the new Shop Around is twice the record its predecessors were. Taken at a faster lick, with the Funk Brothers on better form, more intricate bass work, some great brushed drums instead of that violent tambourine, and featuring a smoother, more accomplished, more radio-friendly sax solo in the place of the second version's squealing blues interlude, it could hardly fail. Smokey gives the song a more confident, more controlled pop lead vocal delivery, which suits the tune markedly better than the raw-throated attack he employed on the original take. Motown's first number one hit on the R&B charts, hitting number two in the pop charts, it's a hit single all the way. Answer Records, Ultimate Oldie Show, Mike Fisher, keep 'em smiling.

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1: From the KITC Weather Watch, here's your forecast for Saturday.
2: From the KITC Weather Center, I'm Roger Davis. Today, sunny with a high near 72. Tonight, partly cloudy with a low around 42. Looking ahead to Sunday, sunny with a high near 75. Sunday night will be mostly clear with a low around 44. On Monday, sunny skies continue with a high near 75. Monday night will remain mostly clear with a low around 43. I'm Roger Davis from the KITC Weather Center.
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1: Hi, I'm Ryan Blaney, a third-generation race car driver, and we dedicate a lot of our time to going as fast as possible. 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
1: From the KITC Weather Watch, here's your forecast for Saturday.
2: From the KITC Weather Center, I'm Roger Davis. Today, sunny with a high near 72. Tonight, partly cloudy with a low around 42. Looking ahead to Sunday, sunny with a high near 75. Sunday night will be mostly clear with a low around 44. On Monday, sunny skies continue with a high near 75. Monday night will remain mostly clear with a low around 43. I'm Roger Davis from the KITC Weather Center.
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1: From the KITC Weather Watch, here's your forecast for Saturday.
2: From the KITC Weather Center, I'm Roger Davis. Today, sunny with a high near 72. Tonight, partly cloudy with a low around 42. Looking ahead to Sunday, sunny with a high near 75. Sunday night will be mostly clear with a low around 44. On Monday, sunny skies continue with a high near 75. Monday night will remain mostly clear with a low around 43. I'm Roger Davis from the KITC Weather Center.
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1: From the KITC Weather Watch, here's your forecast for Saturday.
2: From the KITC Weather Center, I'm Roger Davis. Today, sunny with a high near 72. Tonight, partly cloudy with a low around 42. Looking ahead to Sunday, sunny with a high near 75. Sunday night will be mostly clear with a low around 44. On Monday, sunny skies continue with a high near 75. Monday night will remain mostly clear with a low around 43. I'm Roger Davis from the KITC Weather Center.
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Hi everyone, I'm Craig Orndorff. On the next Seems Like Old Times, our musical theme will be autumn songs. That's right, the season is here and we will celebrate with records about the fall. And for the countdown, we'll head back to late September in 1959. So come listen to the memories on the next Seems Like Old Times.

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1: From the KITC Weather Watch, here's your forecast for Saturday.
2: From the KITC Weather Center, I'm Roger Davis. Today, sunny with a high near 72. Tonight, partly cloudy with a low around 42. Looking ahead to Sunday, sunny with a high near 75. Sunday night will be mostly clear with a low around 44. On Monday, sunny skies continue with a high near 75. Monday night will remain mostly clear with a low around 43. I'm Roger Davis from the KITC Weather Center.
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1: From the KITC Weather Watch, here's your forecast for Saturday.
2: From the KITC Weather Center, I'm Roger Davis. Today, sunny with a high near 72. Tonight, partly cloudy with a low around 42. Looking ahead to Sunday, sunny with a high near 75. Sunday night will be mostly clear with a low around 44. On Monday, sunny skies continue with a high near 75. Monday night will remain mostly clear with a low around 43. I'm Roger Davis from the KITC Weather Center.
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1: From the KITC Weather Watch, here's your forecast for Saturday.
2: From the KITC Weather Center, I'm Roger Davis. Tonight, partly cloudy with a low around 42. Looking ahead to Sunday, sunny skies with a high near 75. Later Sunday night, mostly clear conditions will bring a low around 45. Moving into Monday, sunny weather continues with a high approaching 76, making for a pleasant start to the week. I'm Roger Davis from the KITC Weather Center.
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1: From the KITC Weather Watch, here's your forecast for Saturday.
2: From the KITC Weather Center, I'm Roger Davis. Tonight, partly cloudy with a low around 42. Looking ahead to Sunday, sunny skies with a high near 75. Later Sunday night, mostly clear conditions will bring a low around 45. Moving into Monday, sunny weather continues with a high approaching 76, making for a pleasant start to the week. I'm Roger Davis from the KITC Weather Center.
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1: From the KITC Weather Watch, here's your forecast for Saturday.
2: From the KITC Weather Center, I'm Roger Davis. Tonight, partly cloudy with a low around 42. Looking ahead to Sunday, sunny skies with a high near 75. Later Sunday night, mostly clear conditions will bring a low around 45. Moving into Monday, sunny weather continues with a high approaching 76, making for a pleasant start to the week. I'm Roger Davis from the KITC Weather Center.
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1: From the KITC Weather Watch, here's your forecast for Saturday.
2: From the KITC Weather Center, I'm Roger Davis. Tonight, partly cloudy with a low around 42. Looking ahead to Sunday, sunny skies with a high near 75. Later Sunday night, mostly clear conditions will bring a low around 45. Moving into Monday, sunny weather continues with a high approaching 76, making for a pleasant start to the week. I'm Roger Davis from the KITC Weather Center.
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Hi everyone, I'm Craig Orndorff. On the next Seems Like Old Times, our musical theme will be autumn songs. That's right, the season is here and we will celebrate with records about the fall. And for the countdown, we'll head back to late September in 1959. So come listen to the memories on the next Seems Like Old Times.

0: Hi everyone, I'm Craig Orndorff. On the next Seems Like Old Times, our musical theme will be autumn songs. That's right, the season is here and we will celebrate with records about the fall. And for the countdown, we'll head back to late September in 1959. So come listen to the memories on the next Seems Like Old Times.
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2: Ran into a friend of mine the other day, and he said that I went to high school with him. He said I'd been a lot of places. He said that was my job in life. 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I went down there to see if there was any light down there. There was. I knew a man, Bojangles, and he danced for you. 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

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Said I'd dance at every chance in honky-tonks, drinks and tips, but most of the time I spent behind these county bars. And I drank some beer, shook his head as he shook his head.

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Somebody said if I could write a song as good as Bojangles, I'm not really all that much an asshole. 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
1: From the KITC Weather Watch, here's your forecast for Saturday.
2: From the KITC Weather Center, I'm Roger Davis. Tonight, partly cloudy with a low around 42. Looking ahead to Sunday, sunny skies with a high near 75. Later Sunday night, mostly clear conditions will bring a low around 45. Moving into Monday, sunny weather continues with a high approaching 76, making for a pleasant start to the week. I'm Roger Davis from the KITC Weather Center.
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1: From the KITC Weather Watch, here's your forecast for Saturday.
2: From the KITC Weather Center, I'm Roger Davis. Tonight, partly cloudy with a low around 42. Looking ahead to Sunday, sunny skies with a high near 75. Later Sunday night, mostly clear conditions will bring a low around 45. Moving into Monday, sunny weather continues with a high approaching 76, making for a pleasant start to the week. I'm Roger Davis from the KITC Weather Center.
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2: From the KITC Weather Center, I'm Roger Davis. Tonight, partly cloudy with a low around 42. Looking ahead to Sunday, sunny skies with a high near 75. Later Sunday night, mostly clear conditions will bring a low around 45. Moving into Monday, sunny weather continues with a high approaching 76, making for a pleasant start to the week. I'm Roger Davis from the KITC Weather Center.
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Taking a pretty big lead out there, almost daring him to try and pick him off. Pitcher glances over, winds up, and it's bunted down the third baseline as Suicide squeezes on. Here he comes, squeeze play is going to be close. 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Holy cow, I think.

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Yes?

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1: From the KITC Weather Watch, here's your forecast for Saturday.
2: From the KITC Weather Center, I'm Roger Davis. This morning, mostly clear with a high near 74. This afternoon, sunny skies with a high around 75. Tonight, mostly clear with a low around 42. Today, sunny with a high near 74. Sunday night, mostly clear with a low around 45. On Monday, partly sunny with a high near 75. I'm Roger Davis from the KITC Weather Center.
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1: 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But if in self-righteousness and totalitarian leadership, we lop heads off of people, God's not in it. Don't be lords over the people.
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1: Hey everybody, listen. 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
0: 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You know, Peter was, of course, a disciple of Christ who later on became the leader of the first church. Throughout his ministry, Peter lovingly cared for others and faithfully pursued his passion to spread the gospel to everyone around him. Peter really understood the power of God's love, and he set an example for all true believers to live by. So now as we continue in chapter 5, we'll see how Peter turns his focus on the leadership of the church. Peter, knowing the glorious reward that awaits his people, urges us to serve willingly those whom God has entrusted to our care. Not because we have to, but because we want to serve others without any ulterior motives or any thought of self-preservation. So today on day 3 of this message, Pastor Jack goes on to say that a love that's nurtured is a love ready for service. Ministry happens when we present ourselves for the cause of service, not for glory or for gain or to rule over others, but as imitators of Christ, who really does love us and gave himself for us. And now from his message called Ministers, Each and Every One, Part 2, here's pastor and Bible teacher Jack Hibbs.
1: The business or the work of those who have been granted the general oversight of operations, of doings. It means to care for the things such as, if you were in the temple, you would have cared so that the oil wouldn't run out in the lamps. In church life today, for example, the 21st century, is the sanctuary ready for service to receive the people? Are we able to help those that are hurting? Are we able to do this thing for those missionaries? Are we able to get the word of God out to the ends of the earth? It's a general oversight. All what's implied is, are we obeying the word of God? Are we seeking to do the word? General. Now, I have to tell you, as a pastor, teacher, and what God has appointed my life to be is that very thing, serving as overseers. I personally do not get involved in the day-to-day stuff for good reasons. Those of you who know who work here or serve here, they don't want Jack involved in the day-to-day things because I will totally mess it up. I just can't do that stuff. It's me. I don't know how you know how some of you love detail? God bless you. I'm not that person. I will confess, I can see 5, 15, I can see 20 years. That's my life. I can see, I know, to God's glory, I can see trends and the Lord's, I can see way down the road. I just don't know how to get there. I can see where we're supposed to land, but I need a navigational system. Are you with me? I need a crew. I'm very aware of my limitations. And I am aware of my few callings. So I can stand and teach the word of God, but you guys, we're not going anywhere unless we're in this together. Is that not my response to you when you say, Pastor, whatever? And I say, we're in this together. You know, I believe it. And so there's that oversight. We're going this way. I understand that. But the work, the crew, the getting it done, Well, that's the body of Christ. And he says to the church leaders, not by compulsion. The word compulsion is, you don't want church leaders that are doing it by force. And this is a very pregnant word, by coercion, by force. It means that they have an alternative motive. Why are you serving? I just want to get out of the house. Why are you serving? I want to be known in the community. Why are you serving? Because I got to do something. Forget it. Hang it up. Back out. Are you hearing me? Not by any other motive. And he uses the word compulsion. Something that's driving you. Oh, I've got to be in the ministry. Listen, in church work, I hear that all the time from people. Hi, hello. Are you guys hiring? Because I've got to be in the ministry. It's my personal conviction. You should never pursue the ministry. Because if I understand my Bible right, the Holy Spirit will cause ministry to pursue you. The Holy Spirit will bring it to you. The Holy Spirit will challenge you. Not by compulsion. Look, he says though, but willingly. The word means to willingly step forward, to volunteer. It means to present yourself to the cause or to the need. And I thank God for all of you. This church is crazy amazing when it comes to being willing. I came from what I thought at the time was the most generous church in the world. Pastor Chuck Smith, Calvary Chapel, Costa Mesa, literally affected the world by the generosity of that flock. And then God brings me out here with you guys, and this church happens, and home Bible study takes off. And little did I know, even when we were a home Bible study, you rebellious group of people were sending money to Calvary Chapel, Costa Mesa, with hopes that we would someday become a church. Did you know that? I didn't even know that. I tell Pastor Chuck, those people are driving me crazy. They wanted to be a church. And he said, we'll do it. I said, I have my job. I have my career. And besides, I mean, isn't that a big process? And he goes, oh yeah, it's a big process. He reaches down in his office, pulls out from a desk drawer, a beautiful antique cigar box. You know those old ancient ones with that, the pretty Indians on it and all that gorgeous thing with a rubber band around it? Pastor Chuck takes the rubber band off and he says, this is money that the Monday Night Bible Study has been sending to us here with hopes of that work becoming a church. I didn't know that. So what? And you've been that way ever since. We've never had a lack of coffee. We always had enough donuts. Seriously, people would bring brownies, people would bring potato chips on Monday nights. It's never lacked. Remarkable. Willingly. The Bible tells us in Romans chapter 8, verse 37, Romans 8, 37, yet in all these things we are more than conquerors through him who loved us. For I am persuaded that neither death nor life, nor angels nor principalities, nor powers, nor things present, that's awesome, nor things to come, that's awesomer, nor height, nor depth, nor any other created thing shall be able to separate us from the love of God, which is in Christ Jesus our Lord. What a great comfort that is. So listen, God says, look in your Bible here, to not minister for dishonest gain. The word dishonest gain means for personal lust or for personal gain in the ministry. The old King James Version Bible rightly translates this word filthy lucre. Doesn't that sound sick? You're not to be involved in ministry to make money, to line your pockets. And this is something today in this day and age. Billy Graham, by the way, had great counsel for this. Billy Graham's counsel, you ready? Write it down. It's awesome. Billy Graham said that the ministers and the leaders of God in his church must avoid the three G's. Write them down. It's good practice for life. Three G's. Billy Graham said, avoid the three G's. Avoid the glory. In ministry, if God blesses, the danger is receiving glory from people. Don't do it. Billy Graham says, don't allow it. Second G, gain. Don't do it for gain. Watch out for it. Glory will dilute you. Gain will pollute you. And the third G is girls. Glory, gain, and girls. You see, what are you talking about, girls? Immorality in the ministry is one of its top dangerous points. Satan knows this. Satan will parade in front of the successful ministries, girls, glory, and gain. Why? Because one of those, or if not all of those, is a big, big hindering point, or if not, it's a death nail. Billy Graham, I tell you, read later about the integrity he conducted his ministry under is awesome. Awesome. Temptation through women, pornography, flirtation. Pastor, listen, a pastor or Christian worker can be involved in ministry, and Satan will dilute them and attack them, and that person can be as ugly as sin, and Satan will have some girl wink at them. He's on the march. Glory. When somebody says something and you begin to think, oh, wow, I am needed. Any of us can be replaced in a second at any time. And then gain. Well, how much is in it for me? We'll come and speak for this amount. Really? Then don't come and speak at all at this church. Are you hearing me? Wake up. I know you're awake. I'm just saying for the record, wake up. When people are on ministry, look, there's a big difference. Are you listening? There's a big difference when somebody says, if you'd like to support this ministry as we reach to the ends of the earth for the glory of Jesus, and we'd like to invite you to join us, that's fine. That's fine. When they say, if you want to be blessed, support the ministry, especially if you don't want to see this ministry go off the air. Have you ever heard that before? The moment you hear some guy on the radio or TV say, if you don't give money to this ministry, we're going to go off the air. Just know this. You can ask my family. I'm yelling at my TV saying to the people, don't give him a dime. Let it go off the air. That sounded like a little chant. We could all do that. Don't give him a dime. Let him go off the air. God doesn't need us to do his ministry. He invites us. He doesn't pressure us. He doesn't lord it over us, which is our final announcement at this second point. Look at this, verse 3. Love received is love communicated. He says that we're not to lord or being lords over the people whom God has entrusted this work to us. We're not to lord it over them, not as lords, which is amazing. The word lord here would be the word that would... You know, like Egypt had its lords that presided for Pharaoh to drive the people to make bricks. The Bible says pastors should never and church leaders should never say, well, I tell you know what? I'm a person of authority in the church and you need to do this. You know what? You need to leave that church. That's sick. The Spirit of God will not do that. You ever see Jesus doing that? The shepherd and the ministry is supposed to be the example of what Jesus is all about. You know what? If we want, I mean this in a joking way. If we want to be guilty, let us be guilty of being gracious and loving. You can always recover from that. But if in self-righteousness and totalitarian leadership, we'd lop heads off of people, God's not in it. Don't be lords over the people. Now, the Bible tells us over and over again that we should be imitators of Jesus. I love what that word, in fact, listen, it's in Ephesians 5, 1 through 2. Listen, it says, therefore, be imitators of God, Ephesians 5, 1. Be imitators of God as dear children. I love that. I'll come back to that in a second. And walk in love as Christ also has loved us and given himself for us. What does that mean? It means if we're walking in love, we're going to give ourselves to people. As an offering and a sacrifice to God for a sweet smelling aroma. This smells beautiful in the nostrils of God.
2: 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And now let's get back to today's message. Once again, here's Pastor Jack.
1: Man, Ephesians 5:1 says, therefore, be imitators of God as dear children. I love that. Think of a little kid who is watching you, dad or grandpa, and the little one will do exactly what you're doing. That's exactly what the word means. It means to walk in the shadow of. So we're supposed to walk in the shadow of Jesus. You ever seen a little kid play with their shadow? If you are walking and you cast a shadow and the little one gets inside your shadow and hides there, this is exactly what we're supposed to do. Jack is to be in the shadow, living in Jesus' shadow that's cast by his witness, by his word, and by his Holy Spirit. I'm to walk in that. You and I are to walk in that. We're to be imitators of him. This is very, very, listen, this is just very simple. Because it just, it divorces us from feelings. I don't feel like getting involved. But would Jesus get involved? I don't feel like giving that guy a burger or money. Would Jesus give the guy a burger or money? Are you with me? Say, I don't feel like it. Forget about the feeling. What would Jesus do? Walk in the shadow of. So when we receive love, we communicate that. If God's been very, very gracious to you and you know that, and God has been very, very powerful in your life and you know that, it's very, very exciting to turn to somebody and to be gracious to them and also communicate the power of God to them. It's an honor, my dear friend, when someone comes to you and says, will you pray for me? Can you share this? Can I ask you a question? These are opportunities. It's a good thing. Not being lords. We'll end with this. Revelation chapter 2, verse 6, Jesus said, his own words in red, Jesus says to the church there at Ephesus, he's criticizing them. He says, but this you have, that you hate the deeds of the Nicolaitans. He's commending them, sorry. You hate the deeds of the Nicolaitans, which I also hate. Can you imagine Jesus saying, I hate that? Nicolaitans, laity is the people, laity, Laitans. Nico is lords, rulers. Jesus says, I hate when my people are lorded over by heavy-handed leaders. I hate it. Aren't you glad this is the kind of Lord we have? Remarkable, powerful. And then we have to end right here. He says that God is entrusted to us. This is a statement of family. So maybe you have a little baby. You know, according to the plan of God, he's entrusted you with the baby. My goodness, I was told this weekend about a foster child. 5.5 months old, that had not been picked up, cuddled, touched. In fact, for an unknown period of time, the child's diaper had never been changed. 5.5 months. The body bears the scars of the acidity of the urine and the feces has burned the skin. The child has no familiarity with being hugged and held. Is that abuse? Do we not respond to love? Have we not been entrusted with the care of others? Do we not love in a family? Are we not to love in a church? When he says entrusted, this is a very serious thing because the word kleros means when having been given the allotment or the stewardship for time, for investment, you're to be faithful to that. You and I are to be faithful. So here's the deal. I'm going to be very honest with you guys. And please be honest back by just relaxing to receive this. You could definitely wake up on a Sunday morning and have many other things to do than come to church. I know that. On Monday morning, you could easily get up and say, it's my time now. God, I'll see you on Sunday, but starting Monday morning to Saturday night, it's my time. You could say that. But you don't. I thank God. Listen, you understand that your very heart beating is a privilege and an honor given to you by God, and that you have been entrusted with one more heartbeat. You ever think about that? He's loaned to you and I this day. That's why the Bible says we should be very careful that when we make plans, we should say, and I'll see you tomorrow, Lord willing.
3: Amen.
1: I have a dollar. I have an hour. This person's in front of me. This person's my child. That's my husband. This is my wife. We've been entrusted with this moment. And I don't know, but we agree on this, I pray, that I live from moment to moment. If it goes into the hours, if it goes into the days, you and I look back and say, hasn't God been faithful? Isn't he good? We have been entrusted with so much. It's an amazing thing that God would turn to you and I. Because I am not going to let this message be for pastors only. Didn't Jesus turn to the disciples and say, feed them, those on the hungry slope. Feed them. He gave them opportunity. He's been the one to entrust you and I with today's life. Today. Today we live. What about tomorrow? I don't know about tomorrow. But today we live for Jesus. Well, what if we live tomorrow? Tomorrow we live for Jesus. What if he doesn't come back for 10 years? We live for Jesus for 10 years. Are you with me? So if this church has failed you in these areas, you need to leave. If we have misrepresented Jesus, you need to go find a new church. If we have misrepresented the Lord, I guess the right thing to do is to rebuke us, right? And then if you're led to leave, then leave. No eldership and, quote, hierarchy is above being sheep themselves. And for that, I'll probably get letters from pastors. Don't you know of our great calling? I am a fellow elder. We are children of God. For one cause, to exalt the name and the ministry of the Lord Jesus Christ, not some man, not some system, not some earthly based organization. Father, we thank you for your word. We thank you for your truth. And Lord, in these last days, we see so many things going on, redefining ministry, changing the meaning of passages and scriptures and all the stuff that's out there. God, please, Lord, please, may we not waver left or right. May we fight to stay on the narrow and the straight. And God, if we're off in any area, Lord, speak to us, show us. You are our authority. You are our great shepherd. And we thank you for loving us as you have. And may we love others with that same love that we've received from you. If there's legalism in us, remove that scourge out of our lives. May we walk in the grace and the knowledge of our Lord Jesus. And may others experience that reality. May we be Christian. In Jesus' name, and all God's people said, amen.
0: 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Thanks for being with us today. And if you're feeling overwhelmed, come to Jesus. He's the one who ministers to you and gives you the power to overcome anything you're going through right now. Pastor Jack's series, Anchored, A Study in 1 Peter, is a series that takes us through the life and times of the Apostle Peter, whose love for Jesus Christ carried him through some great persecution and whose compassion for others still inspires us today. And we'll continue on the next edition of Real Life Radio.
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6: Hey there, I'm your host, William Ryan III, with a brand new countdown in this first weekend of September. Now, can you believe we turned another page on the calendar this week? I know, it went by so fast. You know, I've been sick all week long, but I couldn't leave you hanging without a fresh countdown, so bear with the scratchy voice this weekend. And before we go any further, there's something I never want to take for granted, and that's you making time for the countdown. Now, I know you've got a lot going on, a lot of places you could be, and a lot of things competing for your attention, so the fact that you chose to spend part of your weekend with this countdown, that really means a lot to me. Now, here's a look at what's coming up today. We've got a new song making its debut on the countdown, 3 songs staying exactly where they were, 4 sliding down, and 12 moving up the chart. And of course, we'll find out which artist is sitting at number 1 by the end of our 2 hours together.
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0: After a re-entry at number 20, that is Stars Go Dim with Holy on 20 The Countdown Magazine. Now we have that new song that's hitting our chart this week, and I'll let this artist tell you all about it.
1: Hey, this is Ryan Stevenson, and this is the story behind my new song, This I Know. Psalm 46 says, God is our refuge and strength, a very present help in times of trouble. This song was born out of that tension that we all feel, believing that God is good while living in a world that's unpredictable and sometimes painfully unfair. It doesn't ignore the hurt or try to rush past the questions. Instead, it sits in the uncertainty and chooses to trust the goodness of God anyway. It's about learning that faith isn't pretending that everything's okay. It's placing your weight on God's faithfulness when nothing else feels steady. Even when the story doesn't make sense, this song is a reminder that God's character hasn't changed, and that the same hands that allow the storm are the same hands that hold us through it.
2: Number 19, new music.

0: the author. They are dropping down one spot this weekend at number 18. That is Brandon Lake and Nick Jonas teaming up to sing The Author here on 20, the Countdown Magazine. Okay, we asked our private Facebook group a very simple question this last week, and hopefully you saw it in there, but it was simply this: where are you listening from? And I truly wanted to know, too. I want to know exactly on the map where you're tuning in, because we have a lot of people from places like Australia, New Zealand, all across Canada, Kenya, Malawi, plus several states right here in the United States. I know there are plenty more of you out there listening from all over the world, so if you're in our private Facebook group, go find that post and drop your city, state, province, or country in the comments. And let's fill up that comment section, see how far and wide 20 The Countdown is reaching this week. And if you're not in the group yet, then come join us. You can find a link to that group at 20thecountdown.com.
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0: again this weekend, it is Forrest Frank with his latest called OK. And I hear that he just wrapped up his summer Jesus Generation tour, and he's looking forward to some time with his wife, Grace, and their two boys. That'll be some great catch-up time. Well, next here on 20 The Countdown Magazine is the latest from John Reddick. And speaking of tours, I hear his wife, Rebecca, has been touring with him lately for the first time ever. Here he is with his latest called Holding On.
1: Number 16.

0: John Reddick, moving up two spots to land at number 16 this week here on 20. It's called Holding On. Well, are you following us on social media yet? If not, you are totally missing out on some really fun things. We played Forrest Frank just a little while ago at number 17, and our team was actually at the Forrest Frank Jesus Revolution Tour stop when it came to Arlington, Texas this past weekend. So we posted all sorts of photos from the show and a little recap there. I'd love for you to go check it out if you haven't seen it yet. And it's been incredible reading through the comments there on your post from people that have been seeing him all over the country. They've been sharing some stories from some of those shows they attended and talk about their favorite moments and celebrating all that God has been doing through that tour. It's been amazing. So join our conversation. Go look for us on Instagram or on Facebook. Give us a follow. But more importantly, jump in and engage with us. Talk with us. Tell us about things that are going on in your part of the country, and we would love to hear from you. Just search for 20 The Countdown Magazine on Facebook or Instagram, and you'll find us right there.
1: Coming up,
0: 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Carly Ann Taylor, she's coming up here in just a minute to tell us about her latest called Why Should I Worry? And if you haven't heard the story about that song, you are in for a treat. So stay with me and find out what happens on the rest of the countdown this weekend.
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0: Well, For King of Country has been on the chart for 5 weeks now with this one called What If I Told You. And if you haven't heard the story about it yet, here's Luke Smallbone to fill you in.
12: When we were writing the song, I had arrived at the studio with one of those kind of heavy-hearted days. And I said to the guy, I just said, you know, what do you do when you don't feel good enough? And at the end of the day, I think we need a little encouragement on those days. And so when the chorus says, if you need a shoulder, I can be it, that's coming from God's perspective to you. Because He will be the comfort when you need it. That is what this song is all about.
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1: Hey, it's Michael from Cochran & Company, and our new song, What Grace Can Do, is for anyone who's ever felt the shame of past mistakes or current struggles. God is not waiting in anger to punish us for our wrongs. He's running after us to meet us right where we are, just like the prodigal son. He welcomes us with open arms. He throws a robe around our back and a ring on our finger. No condemnation, just love. That's what grace can do.
2: Number 13.

0: It's Cochran and Company, number 13, with What Grace Can Do on 20 The Countdown magazine. You know, Michael Cochran, he has a busy fall. He's been touring, and he's also balancing it all while being a new dad. You know, he and his wife, Leah, they became parents a little earlier this year. I remember telling you about that, and man, it's blown by so fast, but I'm sure he is juggling it all there. But pray for him. You know, I mean, that's got to be tough, being out on the road, being a new dad, being a husband. I mean, wow, that's a lot going on. But, well, hey, I asked you earlier how you engage with 20, whether you focus and take notes. I mean, if you're real serious about it, or if you just listen on the go. Lewis from Kansas wrote in to say, I listen every weekend as I'm doing DoorDash. I love hearing the stories from artists. I also like the future fan favorite. He said, it's hard to say which is my favorite song because I love them all. Please keep counting them down. Lewis, you got my word. I'll keep doing that. And you keep listening. And that's a deal, right? Well, thanks for letting me know that you're out there listening while you're dashing and enjoying the music and everything. Now, what about you? I'd love to hear from you, too. You can drop me a quick message through our website at 20thecountdown.com or DM us. Direct message there on social media. We're on Facebook and on Instagram. That's a great way to get in touch, too. So go look us up. Let me know how you listen to this show, what you're doing while you're listening. I'd love to know.
1: Coming up.
0: Well, besides 12 more remaining songs here on The Countdown, I have the artist news coming up here in no time. Those are three stories that you need to know this week. Some great stuff, too, so stick around.
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0: Curtis News. Three things you need to know. Number one,
1: Chris Tomlin has been making some pretty big history lately. So check this out. He just hit 8 billion streams, which is pretty incredible when you think about where he started. Chris recently posted that he grew up in a small town in Texas with one stoplight, and he never could have imagined what God would do with all of these songs. Well, just look at what these songs are now. Chris has just wrapped up his Worship Under the Stars tour at the Rady Shell in San Diego, and he sold out the entire 10,000-seat venue. Now, it was the very first Christian music concert ever held there, and you could hear thousands of people worshiping together as the sound echoed through the harbor. Chris said it was his favorite concert of the year and that he was just blown away by the night. But for Chris, it's not really about the numbers or even the size of the crowd. He says the greatest privilege of his life is hearing someone tell him, "We sing your songs at our church." Isn't that cool? Now, you can hear a little more about worship from the night. Here's Chris Tomlin singing Indescribable from a pier across the water.

0: Number two.
1: Natalie Grant helped kick off the Tennessee Titans season this weekend by singing the national anthem before their game in Nashville, Tennessee. Now, the Titans, they're Nashville's NFL team, and more than 64,000 people filled the stadium for that game. It also came just a few days after the 25th anniversary of September 11th here in the U.S., and before Natalie started singing, the entire stadium went silent to remember the lives lost that day. She also took a moment to honor the people who ran toward danger that day, along with the men and women who have served and sacrificed for our country.
0: Number three.
1: Brandon Lake brought a very special guest on stage during his show in New York City last week. Now, his name is Luciano, and he is a Make-A-Wish recipient. Brandon invited him to sing Lion with them, and the two of them sang together in front of the whole crowd there. Now, Brandon introduced Luciano by talking about his incredible testimony before they started singing. And here's Brandon and Luciano perform that song.

0: Give me one more roar. Give me one more roar.
1: You're up to date. That was three things you need to know. Now, back to the countdown with William Ryan III. Number 11.

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Throwback. In our artist news, I just mentioned that Chris Tomlin hit 8 billion streams. He's setting records, so I thought it'd be fun to throw back a song of his from 2015. Here is Jesus Loves Me on 20.

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18: Have reached the halfway point in our countdown. Thanks for being with me today. I hope you enjoyed that first half. You know, we had three songs that held steady and everything else pretty much was on the rise. But here's what you can expect in the top 10. Two tracks, they didn't move at all. Three of them slid down and five are making a climb. So what do you think? Are we gearing up for a new number one song maybe? Or are we going to be celebrating a sixth consecutive week for It Really Is Amazing Grace? You're going to have to stick around and find out.
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0: McDonald at number 10 this time with Ain't No Way on 20 The Countdown magazine. Well, last weekend, this one hit our chart at number 3. There was a big push from the record company to get all the radio stations to play it at one time, which I think is what happened. But now it's dropping down 6 spots. It'll just kind of settle out here. Here's Brandon Lake with How Good God Is.
1: Number 9.

0: That is Brandon Lake's second appearance here in our countdown. That time he's at number 9 with How Good God Is on 20 The Countdown magazine. Yes, that's the song that you might remember last week that debuted at number 3, but it's kind of settled right there at number 9 this week. I'm sure it'll climb again soon. Just like this next one that's climbing up 2 spots, it's from Torrin Wells, and he's in to tell us all about this one called Breathe On It.
1: All throughout Scripture, we see the breath of God representing the Spirit of God. We see it in Genesis when God breathes into Adam. We see it in the New Testament when Jesus breathes on the disciples. This is symbolizing the Holy Spirit empowerment of God in our lives. And this song is a prayer that God's Spirit would breathe on everything that we do, on our businesses, on our dreams, on our families, on our brokenness, and so that we can experience the life-changing power of His presence.
2: Number 8.

0: It is Torrin Wells moving up to number 8 this week after jumping 2 spots up our chart with Breathe On It on 20 The Countdown magazine. I just love his passion for the local church. You know, he is a local pastor in the Austin, Texas area, and he's releasing this new album on October 2nd, and it's actually called Here Comes the Church. And he said there are songs that just float out of his heart in the church planting season he has been in the past few years. So I can't wait to hear more from that one. Well, you know what they say, it's like a global family here at 20, and that is so true. 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

0: It is Josiah Queen at number 6 after dropping down a couple of spots with a song called Demons here on 20 The Countdown Magazine. Well, in just a little bit, I'm going to reveal the future fan favorite winning song. I'm going to play that full version for you like I do every week. And that's the one that you voted on last weekend when I played those little clips of the two new tracks for you. And I counted this week 17 of the 20 songs that you hear on this weekend's chart. They were future fan favorite options at some point this year, which is pretty cool. Now, they didn't all win. I'll give you that little disclaimer there, but they are all great songs, and I'm glad that they made it onto our countdown, as I thought they would. You know, when we pick those choices, we've got to believe in them, right? But be sure to vote after you hear the two options a little later. It may be an easy choice for you, but it could be a really hard one. You just never know.
1: Coming up.
0: 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So this is not the time to take a break and go anywhere, because you want to hear what happens as we get them all the way down from number 5 to number 1 here in a minute.
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0: Our Station of the Week takes us north of the border to Winnipeg, Manitoba, where at least 100 different languages are spoken. Now, Winnipeg is sometimes called Winterpeg because of its famously long and cold winters. And here's a little cool thing. If I decided to visit from our studios here in Roanoke, Texas, I better pack plenty of road trip snacks because it would take us over 20 hours to drive there. 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Sylvia St. Cyr hosts the morning show on CHBN, and she sent us a message about the station and how we can be praying for them.
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0: Top five. Well, he is climbing up three spots this week here on the countdown. It is Toby Mac with his latest called Lord, It Feels Good on 20 The Countdown Magazine.
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1: That is Toby Mac with Lord It Feels Good. Number 5 after climbing 3 spots here on 20. Well, now it's time to announce the winning future fan favorite. If you voted last week, then you might remember the choices. One of them was from Ryan Kennedy called Be My. And Natalie Lane had the other pick called Still Running to You. Well, we tallied up those votes. And the song that I'm going to play in its entirety for you right now, this is the winner. It is Natalie Lane. Here she is on 20.
2: Last week's future fan favorite.

congratulations to Natalie Lane for winning the future fan favorite pick from last week. That is her new one called Still Running to You on 20 The Countdown magazine. Well, now we get to pick out some new music to play for you right now and send you over to our website to vote on your favorite. It's called the future fan favorite. First choice that I have for you to listen to, it is a new one from Joe L. Barnes and Seth Schleter. It's called Road Less Traveled. Check this one out.

That was Joel Barnes featuring Steph Schleter called Road Less Traveled. Your first pick for the future fan favorite. Okay, the next one, this is kind of crazy, but it is a song from Steph Schleter. This is his own song called All In. So I guess you could say no matter how you vote this week, he'll be a winner for sure, won't he?

0: That was Seth Schleter with his new one called All In. That's the second pick for the future fan favorite. The one before it was also featuring Seth Schleter, but it was from Joe L. Barnes called Road Less Traveled.
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0: Well, I'm sure like Matt Maher, you have a favorite chapter in the Gospels, and he's in now to tell us about his, as well as the story behind this song. It's called Gonna Be All Right.
2: If you had to ask me what's my favorite chapter in the Gospels, I would say Matthew chapter 6, because Jesus packs so much into this chapter. It's almost all red letters. It's him. He teaches the Lord's Prayer. He talks about fasting, going into your inner closet, in your heart, you know, and not being a hypocrite, talking about what it means to give to the poor. And then he starts talking about anxiety, fear, worry. And he says, don't be worried. Look at the birds of the air, look at the flowers in the field. If God takes care of them, how much more will he take care of you? The most used phrase in the Bible is don't be afraid. Jesus even says later in Scripture, in this world you will have trouble, but I leave you my peace. So my hope for you as you hear this song is you're reminded by Jesus that everything's going to be all right.
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0: Matt Maher at number 4 with Gonna Be All Right on 20 The Countdown magazine. Hey, something cool happened with Matt Maher this week. He celebrated 16 years of marriage with his wife, Kristen. Congratulations. A lot of celebrations going on. Even here at my house, we got to do a couple of celebrations this last weekend because my twins, Morgan and Bailey, they had a birthday, so we got to celebrate with them. Now, they turned 22, which is so hard to believe. I'm kind of refusing to believe that, but they did. And if this tells you anything about their personalities, they celebrated in two entirely different ways. So we asked Morgan, hey, how do you want to celebrate your birthday? And he's like, you know, I would love to just go to a little dinner, you know, just a couple of us, and I want to cook my own food. Let's go to one of those Mongolian barbecue places where you can, like, cook your own meat and everything. And so we did that, and it was amazing. We had a great time. We ate way too much food. They even, you know, have, like, unlimited appetizers and sushi and stuff on there to fill you up. But, of course, the meat was the main event. That's what we went for. So we cooked all sorts of things there on the grill on our table. So it was a lot of fun. Now, we asked Bailey, hey, how do you want to celebrate? Now, her reaction was a little different than her brother's. This kind of tells you about her personality. She's like, you know what? I want to throw a huge party. I want to have a worship night. I want to invite hundreds of people to it. And we're like, wait, what? So she works at this coffee shop. And so the coffee shop let her, they're closed on Sundays, and her birthday was on a Sunday. So they let her take over the coffee shop and invite her friends there. So we sort of had a venue, I guess you could say, where people could come and spread out and everything. But I brought in some equipment and had some microphones. She had some friends there, a team to do worship music. We had, of course, some food, some cake, all kinds of cool things going on. And it was a huge celebration. Tons of people came. I don't even know how many, but it was quite the opposite of what Morgan had there with a quiet little dinner, just the family, you know. So I'm sure if you have kids, they have different personalities, and I'm sure it comes through at different moments just like it did for us this weekend.
1: Coming up.
0: Well, you don't have long to go until we hit the end of our show, and that means you're going to find out who's in the number one spot. Now, this top 10, it's been a lot of movement, a lot of songs moving up the chart and things. So, I mean, if anyone's guess was what's to happen here as we approach that number one song. But please, stick with me and find out what happens on this weekend's countdown.
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6: 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What about you? Next, it is Crowder with a new one of his. It's called Still on 20 The Countdown magazine.
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0: That is Crowder with Still at number 3 on 20 The Countdown magazine. Well, this song spent 12 weeks at number 1, so I know you're going to know it. It's What an Awesome God from Phil Wickham, and here he is to encourage you this week.
1: Hey, this is Phil Wickham, and I want to remind you today that our God is an awesome God. He fills oceans and forms mountains. He speaks and stars burst into light. He commands the armies of heaven. He is so huge and transcendent and eternal, and yet he knows you and loves you and wants you so badly to be a part of his family. He sent his son on a rescue mission to save you. He is not just awesome in power and majesty. He is awesome in love. And may we turn and worship him in response for all that he has done, all that he is, and all that he has promised. Our God is an awesome God.
2: Number 2.

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1: That is Phil Wickham with What an Awesome God. Number two here on 20 The Countdown magazine. That one, you know, it spent 12 weeks at number one, making it the longest running number one for this year. I think you'll for sure hear that one in our year-end countdown that we do a little later on.
2: Coming up.
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1: 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And again this week, for a third week in a row, it's Josiah Queen and Brandon Lynn.
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0: your number one song in Christian music this week from Josiah Queen and Brandon Lake. It is called Can't Steal My Joy on 20, the Countdown Magazine. That is the third week in a row there for them being at number one. I know we missed last week, but we are back at it, and it has been an exciting countdown hanging out with you. Hopefully you got to hear a lot of your favorite songs. 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I'm William Ryan III, and it has been a blast hanging out with you, and I hope to see you back here next week.
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8: Hi everyone, I'm Craig Orndorff on the next Seems Like Old Times. Our musical theme will be autumn songs. That's right, the season is here and we will celebrate with records about the fall. And for the countdown, we'll head back to late September in 1959. So come listen to the memories on the next Seems Like Old Times.

0: KITCLP and KITCLP. If you are more than
1: enough for me. Live from the Ponderosa Church on Main Street in Crescent, Oregon, it's an hour of praise with music, prayer, and a message from the Word of God. 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

0: There we go.
1: Okay, there we go.
2: All right. Did it get fixed? Hallelujah. All right. I guess we're good. Okay. I'm going to read through that again for those on the radio. Isaiah chapter 6, verse 1. In the year that King Uzziah died, I saw the Lord sitting on a throne, high and lifted up, and the train of his robe filled the temple. Above it stood seraphim. Each one had six wings. With two he covered his face, with two he covered his feet, and with two he flew. And one cried to another and said, Holy, holy, holy is the Lord of hosts. The whole earth is full of his glory. And the posts of the door were shaken by the voice of him who cried out. And the house was filled with smoke. Woe is me, for I am undone, because I am a man of unclean lips, and I dwell in the midst of a people of unclean lips. For my eyes have seen the King, the Lord of hosts. Hallelujah. Hallelujah. Thank you, Lord. Now, I believe this is a prophetic word for today. For today. Part of that word was listed there in verse 3, where he said, the whole earth is full of his glory. There right now, I would say there are very few countries, there are very few places in this world that missionaries have not been to or are not in. Some of them may be working underground. Hallelujah. So the glory of God, let me read a verse here in the New Testament, and it will bring it, hallelujah. In 2 Corinthians chapter 6, verse 7, it says, for it is God who commanded light to shine out of darkness, who has shone in our hearts to give the light of the knowledge of the glory of God in the face of Jesus Christ. So remember, when Christ was raised from the dead and then ascended into heaven after a period of time after the resurrection, when he got to heaven, he was given glory by the Father and seated at his right hand and given a name above all names. Why? Because of his obedience, even the obedience to death on the cross. So when we talk about the glory of God, we're talking about the presence of God. In the book of John, Jesus tells the disciples, he said, right now, the Holy Spirit, this is the teaching in John 14 about the Holy Spirit, he said, the Spirit of truth, he is with you, but soon he will be in you, talking about after the cross, after the resurrection, and salvation coming, where God no longer was in the temple, but now in the hearts of men. He dwells in our hearts. This is a nice building. It's a cute building. It's a wonderful building. It's a place where we fellowship. But truly, God is here. The glory of God is in us. It's not, it's around us. He's filling the whole earth. It says in one point in Psalms, you can't even, an unsaved or a person who doesn't even know about God cannot even look at nature and say there is no God. It's foolishness. It's craziness. The intricacy, it's beyond comprehension to the human mind. But the glory of God now resides in us. Let me finish with 2 Corinthians there. So, let me start over. For it is the God who commanded light to shine out of darkness. In other words, the creation of everything created by Him. It says everything was created by Him and through Him and for Him, meeting Jesus Christ, the Savior, the Redeemer, who has shown in our hearts to give the light of the knowledge of the glory of God in the face of Jesus Christ. But we have this treasure in earthen vessels, that the excellence of the power may be of God and not of us. Whew. He resides in us so that we might show the world that we're different. People, I used to think that I grew up in a church that kind of was, it was very evangelistic in the early 1900s. But they became so self-righteous that they saw this verse one day and it said, come out from among them and be ye separate. And they said, whoa! They became Pharisees in this, oh, I can't touch them. They're unholy. I'm holy. And all that evangelism that they had been sent out to do ceased. They had a little jail ministry and they had a little rest home ministry. But as far as when you're out in the public, keep your distance. Don't let those bad spirits jump you when you come around the corner. And I think to myself, I mean, I love those folks. I still pray for them today. And it was my great-grandparents, my adopted great-grandparents that started that church in the early 1900s out of the Azusa Street Revival. And in 3 years, they were so evangelistic that in the town of Dallas, Oregon, they went from three families to a congregation in 3 years of 650 people. That is like a mega church. I mean, that's incredible. Today, they're running probably 40. And they don't care. It's good. I joke and say that there's a sign over the back door. It says, we're going to hold down the fort till they break down our doors, fall at our feet, and get saved. We're going to be so holy that they're going to want what we got. Well, yes, but no. Jesus said to go, go, go. That means every day, every moment of your life, if I need a plumber and I call the plumber over, guess what? The plumber's not there to fix my pipes. The plumber's there is to have fellowship with God. You know, I may never, in the conversation, I may never mention the name of Jesus. But the mere fact that the presence and the glory of God is within me changes the atmosphere. You, when you go into a store, you're invited over to a friend's house for dinner, you can change the atmosphere. And the reason I say that, see, I have a lot of friends from a lot of years ago that knew me as a very not-so-good person. Not so good. And then somebody says, oh, did you know Dave became a pastor? What? No way! I used to get my stuff from him. Yes. So what's going to happen when that happens? Oh, my word. I can't tell you. The microscope is going to be on me. Does he still cuss like he used to? Does he still do drugs like he used to? Does he still drink like he used to? Does he still do all the other stuff he used to do? Because he was like way out there. And when they spend time with me, they go, there's something really different about that guy. I can't put my finger on it. But, you know, all those people that call themselves Christians, they're all a bunch of hypocrites, you know. Oh, man. When I hear stuff like that, it challenges me. It challenges me to be different. I desire to be like Jesus, so that they look at me and say, you know, I saw him go through what he went through. Man, I would have lost it if I would have went through that. But he didn't lose it. He had peace. I wonder how that is, that he had peace in the midst of that. That's crazy. I better have a conversation and find out. What's up with you? You didn't used to act like this. So that last line. But we have this treasure in an earthen vessel. I couldn't have changed myself, okay? I had no power. In fact, I was so hopeless. I tried everything I could try and couldn't get no peace with God. But when I surrendered my life to God, I mean, really. See, there's a lot of people that go to church that they prayed a prayer with somebody, and that somebody said, now you're saved and you're going to heaven. Have a nice life. Woo! My. But Jesus said, now you need to disciple them, because they're going to hit the wall next Monday when they get fired from their job. Well, that TV preacher said, if I just received Christ, I was going to be rich and famous, like him. And I just lost my job. My dog died, got hit by a car. My truck won't start. What's up with that? Maybe this whole Christianity thing is a joke. That's when those of us who have walked with God for a while, come alongside and we say, it's okay, let me pray with you. Here's my phone number. You call me when you need me. When it gets really bad, you call me. When you need help, you call me. I'll pray with you. I'll spend some time with you. But see, the Christians go, but I don't really like that person. They give me a lot of grief through the past. Yeah, they're a Christian now, but they need to figure it out. No, you need to disciple them. Hallelujah. There's no greater joy than to know somebody for a long period of time. We have a couple in our church right now. They came 20-some years ago. They gave their hearts and lives to God. I baptized them in the ice-cold river. I think they might have had a deliverance over that. It was really cold. I've actually done many baptisms in that river. I did their wedding. And then they fell. They fell right back in the ditch. They started doing drugs again. They started drinking again. And it went way south. But it was funny because every Thanksgiving they would call me up. And they would say, "We just wanted to say happy Thanksgiving. Just wanted you to know you're still our pastor." And I said, "Yeah, and we miss you at church. And if you ever need me, you give me a call." If it ever gets too much, you give me a call. Well, about 2 years ago, well, during that time, they gave me several calls. And I showed up. I didn't say, well, you know, they probably didn't even meet Jesus at that time after all. You know, we prayed that prayer and I told them they were ready to go to heaven now. And maybe they were just saying those words just to make me feel good. I could have said that, but no. By faith, I believe they got the real deal. Well, you know what? Whoa, the devil had fun with them for a while. But I'll tell you what, they're now in church, and not only in church, what can we do to help? What can we do to help? It's like, who are you people? The glory of God. You know, they were with us in the beginning about 3 months, and I'll tell you, or about 3 years, yeah. And they brought more people in the canyon, Santiam Canyon, Mill City, just to let everybody know what I'm talking about. They brought more drug addicts and drunks and people that were just, well, you know, not normal people. My wife used to, I know, I'm not supposed to say this, but my wife used to say, "Why can't we just have normal people?" It's a gift from God. It is a gift from God. Every one of them is a gift from God. Because they know people I don't know. If I can help them and disciple them to get where they need to be so that the glory of God in them, in that earthen vessel, that the excellence of the power may be of God. And not of us. That's a profound thing. That the excellence and the glory is His. I don't want to ever like dance around saying I'm like, okay, you've come to my healing service now and I'm going to heal everybody here. No. I want God to be glorified. And not only will He heal you on the inside, or on the outside, He'll heal you on the inside. I wake up every morning so excited now because I am beginning, after 71 years of life, I am beginning. I need another 71 years. I don't know. At least I'm telling everybody, I'm going to be like my brother here. I'm shooting for 100. I'm shooting for 100. Why? Because I spent a whole lot of time sending people to hell. And I am ashamed of that. That I was so stupid. Because I grew up in church. I knew better. I knew that there was a God and He loved me. The church people didn't love me so much at that particular time because I was the edgy guy. I was always the guy in the crowd that if something happened, I probably had something to do with it, at least in their mind. But praise God. Now, I wake up every morning excited to find out who I'm going to run into. And I just, my wife says, stop cornering people. I don't really corner them. I just begin to interact with them, have a conversation. Sometimes it's very short, very short. Sometimes it becomes a full conversation about their life and about what they're going through. And that my heart is to allow God in, God on the inside to be God on the outside so that they might have hope, so that they might receive something that is going to change their life. And when it changes their life, it's going to change all their friends. What happened to Sally? Whoa! What happened to Fred? Whoa! And then it changes their family and somebody else's family and somebody else's family. Why does it change? Because the glory of God is greater than anything the enemy does. He can pull whatever he wants to pull, and it's going to come back to bite him if the people of God are standing up being the people of God. I believe what we see and hear today, I've said this maybe the last couple times I've been here, or similar, I believe that this place is going to be filled up. In fact, you might have to open up the balcony. Now that we have somebody to build a balcony. No. We're history makers. We're world changers. We were sent to this planet by the Lord God Almighty, the most glorious being in beyond the universe. Purposefully, with purpose, sent us here.

loves people. He loves people, especially unsaved people. He loves us too. Hallelujah. Woo! Oh, praise God. In Acts 17, verse 28, it says, "For in him we live." If he is in you, you are in him. It's a reality. If our conscious mind can't comprehend. It says that the Bible says that we are seated with Christ in heavenly places. How could that be? I'm right here. I'm in Crescent, Oregon today. How could I be in heaven today? John 17. Well, let me finish that Acts verse there. I'm excited this morning. I'm having trouble keeping my feet on the pulpit here. I want to float around. For in him we live. I have a life now. I have a purpose now. And move. So when I move, God moves. I don't have to say, you know, I joke with people, you know, you're at the grocery store and you talk to somebody and they say, "So why are you so sad?" "Oh, I just found out, I came back from the doctor's office. He says I have terminal cancer." I say, you know, please don't say, "Oh, you need to come to my church on Sunday and there's this lady there. Her name's Norma, and she'll pray for you, and you'll be healed." Don't say that. God's in you. You pray for her. Let's just take this to the Lord right now. "Oh, I couldn't do that." Sure you can. Sure you can. Sure you can. You're not the one that's going to heal her. He's the one that's going to heal her for his glory. It's not of you. It's not about you anymore. We're not our own. We're bought with a price, the blood of Jesus on the cross. We live and move and have our being, as also some of your own poets have said, "For we are also his offspring." All right. So I just want to read this this verse here in John chapter 17. This is Jesus speaking. He is praying to the Father. You know, I kind of wondered, was one of the disciples like in the bushes listening to the prayer? I don't know. I just feel, you know, this book was inspired, every word, by God himself. This is a letter personally to each one of us. It's a powerful letter. It'll change our lives if we just incorporate it into our lives. So Jesus says to the Father, "Sanctify them by your truth. Your word is truth. As you sent me into the world, I also have sent them into the world. And for their sakes I sanctify myself, that they also may be sanctified by the truth. I do not pray for these alone, but also for those who will believe in me through their word." Through their word.

0: word, the word that he lays on our heart, we speak to them. We relay the hope by the Holy Spirit out of our mouth. Oh, I'm going through a hard time right now, Pastor David. I don't have a lot of hope. In fact, I'm like, really, stop it. Stop it. You know, I have come to a place in my life that when I have a bad day, I don't make my bad day their bad day. I want my good day to affect them and give them a good day. I'll get through my trial. I'll get through my struggle because God is with me. It's a truth that I have to hold on to. It's a truth that is, it's truer than true. Jesus said, you will know the truth, and the truth, that truth will set you free. I don't have to be discouraged. If I'm discouraged, it's by my own doing. Nothing's out of control. Nothing is out of control. God is on the throne. He's always on the throne. And being that he's on the throne, he's in control of all things, including the devil and his schemes and scams and nonsense that he's doing in my life. Praise the Lord! We are overcomers. We're not overcoming. We have overcome. God in us. We have to get a new mindset. We have to get a new mindset as the body of Christ. I'm a winner. I'm number one because number one lives in me. Bible says we're no longer the tail, we're the head. We're not getting kicked around anymore. God in us, we're victorious. What are you talking about? I just lost all my money. I just lost everything I had. My house burned down. Da, da, da, da, da, da, da. You're a winner. You know what's going to happen? God's probably going to get you a better house. God could give you more money. What do you need money for anyway? Oh, I got to pay my bills. I got to eat. God will provide. God will provide. In the Old Testament it says, I will have no other gods before me. You know, it drives some folks crazy in our congregation because I don't spend a lot of time on offerings. Yes, we need money to keep the lights on. Yes, we need to keep the heat on and all that stuff. But you know what? If the people are buying into the vision of what God sent us here to do, they're going to keep the lights on. Because God's going to say, you know what? Throw that $100 bill into the offering. I don't have to like, I want that $100 bill out of your wallet. This is going to make them mad. So about three times a year, I stand up and I say, you know what? I don't need your money. If you don't want to give today, that's just fine. Because my God will provide. He will. He always provides. Now, should you give? Yeah, you should give. Oh, here he goes. Have faith in God. If you're going to put your hope anywhere, don't put it in your brain because you'll never figure it out. Put your hope in God. Hallelujah. He will come through when he needs to come through. In the meantime, put a smile on your face. You're a winner. You've already won. If you drop dead right now, you go straight to heaven. You'll be in the throne room where the rest of you is at, with him, in him. But as that prayer, that they all may be one. This was the prayer of Jesus. As you, Father, are in me, and I in you, that they also may be one with us. The world, that the world may believe that you sent me. Why do we need to be like Jesus? Because see, Jesus was a friend of sinners. Jesus loved people when nobody else in town loved them. He loved on them. Well, why would he do that? To show his Father. If you've seen me, you've seen the Father. In other words, if you've seen David, you've seen God. So if I'm giving them a bad day, that's what they see God as. But on the flip side, if I'm elevating their day and letting them know they're loved by God and God has a purpose, woo! They just might get excited too. And the church might be full because, no disrespect here, as the body of Christ, we got to come together, we got to be one mind, one heart. Why? Because Crescent and Gilchrist and all the other communities around here, if they see us loving on each other and loving on them, they're going to want to show up here on Sunday and find, what in the world's going on at that little church? Something strange is going on. They actually like each other. Oh, praise the Lord for that. Even the people that don't like you, like them anyway. Love on them. Bless them. Continue to encourage them. It ain't over. You're still breathing. There is a plan for your life today. Maybe not somewhere down the, you know, we always think, well, someday down the future I'll get up enough to do what, you know. No. It's in our weakness. Maybe you have trouble talking in public. Maybe you have trouble talking to strangers. I'm just saying, just let God be God. Just say hi. Just smile. Just be nice. And you will be shocked after a while just doing that. Ooh. I bet when Norma goes into the store, they go, Norma! And they run across the because she's sweet. Yes, I want to be sweet too. Hallelujah. Was we good? Oh, 7 more minutes. 8? No. I feel like I need to testify. Something happened to me on August 18th. Please don't let this happen to you. I was running my chop saw. He knows what I'm going to say. He probably has a few friends that are missing a few fingers. Yeah. So he can't see it very well now, but I have a nice big scar. But you know what? All my fingers are still there. They all work just wonderful. But I hit the artery. Oh my word. It was a mess. And a little scary. Not that I was scared I'd die, but scary in that I had to hold one hand on the other hand to keep the blood from spraying out. Okay. So anyway, long story short, they take me to the hospital. I get there. They wheel me into the emergency room. Got me on the bed. There's like three or four doctors, probably at least six or eight nurses. The room's packed. And they put a tourniquet on me, stopped the bleeding. And the doctor, who is the head doctor, says, let me look at that. Maybe I can fix it right here. He opens it up. He goes, nope, can't do that. And the doctor standing next to him says, you know what's really interesting? I was just out in the hallway, and I ran into the vascular surgeon. I'm going to go get her. He runs out. She comes in. She takes a look at it. She goes, oh, we got to go to the operating room. She says, you know, it's really interesting because I was just out in the hallway and I was talking with the hand surgeon. And you know what? We're going to team up on this. And you know what came out of my mouth? I said, I'm laying on the table. The room's packed. I'm laying on this table and just out of my mouth comes, there is a God, and He loves His children. The room got really quiet. There might have been some people there contemplating, is there a God? We just had a manifestation of the glory of God. Why? The vascular surgeon wasn't even supposed to be there. She was just came there for a minute, and she was going to go. And then, boom, here's me, in need. Hallelujah. God takes care of His children. I could have been really upset. But instead, then the room clears out, and one nurse is left in the room. He walks up to my bed, he reaches into his t-shirt, and he pulls out a silver cross. He's right up in my face. And he said, I believe. I said, praise God. So the next morning I woke up after they fixed me. There's a knock on my door. By the way, the next day, August 19th, was my birthday. My whiteboard had happy birthday on it. There's a knock on my door, and in comes guess who? The guy, the couple that I was talking about, he comes in. Now, he's been in construction his whole life. He comes in. He's got a cupcake. He said, I brought you a birthday cake. And he said, tomorrow morning, we're gonna get up and we're going to go down. I was putting quarter round on the kitchen floor of that building when I cut my hand. How I cut my hand, I have no idea. I've been running saws forever and ever. Used to have my own company. How that happened, I don't know. Maybe it was that somebody needed to know that there was a God and that He loves His children. Hallelujah! So he said, tomorrow morning, you're going to get up and you and I, we're going to go down there and I'm going to finish your job. It's going to get done. Woo-hoo-hoo-hoo-hoo! Oh, is there a God or what? Hallelujah. Praise the Lord. Well, I'm going to go ahead and close off. And I'm going to lead us in prayer, but I want you to pray. I want you to pray this morning that there are many Christians in churches today that feel they have no purpose. They have no, God sent them down here, He made a mistake, and I just showed up, and now I got to find my way in this difficult world. No. There's a plan, there's a purpose, and it's beyond anything you can imagine. Hallelujah. So let's pray. Heavenly Father, I thank you, Lord, for this group of people this morning. I thank you for the people out in the radio land that listen to this message. Lord, I hope it brings them encouragement. I hope it brings them peace and joy that you're on the throne. There's no accidents. Everything has a purpose. We have a purpose. You've called us to a purpose and a hope. Hallelujah. That you love us beyond our wildest imagination, more than we can even comprehend. You love us. Thank you, Lord. I just pray blessing on this church. I pray blessing upon this complete area, this field. Lord, may all in this area that don't know you, I want to come into agreement with these folks that not one person in this area will...
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2: This week on the weekend edition of Washington Watch, a sanctions bill passes the House, the sixth anniversary of the Abraham Accords, and a declaration of life. Greetings, fellow patriots. I am David Salkeld, and I'm a constitutional conservative, Christian husband, and Reagan Republican. A little later in the show, Washington Watch Live host Tony Perkins sits down with Missouri Senator Josh Hawley to discuss his state's Declaration of Life. But first, on Wednesday, the House of Representatives passed the Lindsey O. Graham Russia and Iran sanctions bill with bipartisan support. During Washington Watch Live on Thursday, FRC President and host of Washington Watch, Tony Perkins, was joined by Congressman John McGuire of Virginia to discuss the impact of that bill.
3: Congressman McGuire, welcome back to Washington Watch. Always great to have you on the program.
4: Well, Semper Fi, Tony. Thanks for having me on. And I got to tell you, this is a great way to carry on the legacy of Lindsey Graham. I mean, this was his focus to have peace in Ukraine and Russia. And this gives President Trump the leverage he needs. This is peace through strength and action, real consequences for Putin and the Iranian regime. So it's a great decision. It gives him the ability to make some decisions that can put a end to this war and save lives and have peace.
3: I mean, we really have three tools to work with. We've got our military, which we've not put into Eastern Europe. We have diplomatic, and we've been working on the diplomatic side of things. It hasn't worked. Then we have economic, and these sanctions allow us to use those economic tools. Are you hopeful that it will bring Putin to the table?
4: Yeah, I'm really hopeful because it goes not just after Putin and his oligarchs, but it goes after the customers for this oil that they're smuggling left and right all over the place. So I think it gives President Trump that edge he needs in negotiation. You know, President Trump is the art of the deal, and this gives him an upper hand to get that done. I'm hopeful, but we got work to do.
3: Now, it's important. You mentioned the customers, and most of these customers are also adversaries of the United States. We're talking about China. We're talking about Iran. We're also talking about India. We're talking about some of these countries in North Korea that are hostile toward to America and our objectives and goals globally.
4: That's right. Now, of course, there's flexibility in this bill so that President Trump can adjust and move those tariffs around. But I think it gives him a position of strength to negotiate with those folks as well. And so this is a new development that we've been wanting for the last 2 years. You know, President Trump didn't want to go into Iran, but the threat was too great to wait. He's talks about solving 8 conflicts in 8 months, and he wants peace. And I think this gives him the leverage to do it.
3: Earlier this morning, after the bill had passed last night, in Russia, the word from the Kremlin was that this was going to make a negotiated deal harder. How do you respond to that?
4: Well, I think it's a matter of time, because if we choke off their income for the war, they can't afford the war. So they better settle sooner than later, in my opinion.
3: So is this, we're taking a similar approach in Iran by blockading their ports, trying to bring about that stranglehold on them economically. Is there any evidence that that's working?
4: Well, I think it is. I sent a letter to President Trump this morning talking about infrastructure in Virginia, in the United States. I talked to Secretary Burgum, and he says that the United States is producing more crude oil today than ever, but even more than Saudi Arabia, more than Russia. But even if you tripled our crude oil production, we couldn't lower fuel prices, because during the Biden administration, with those Green New Deal policies, he calls it the Green New Scam, that's what President Trump calls it, we shut down refineries all over the country, especially California. So the ones that we do have are operating at 100% capacity. So I said, well, why don't we build or open up more refineries? And it's because of all the NEPA or EPA regulations, it takes like 5 years. So the letter was said, let's have a state of emergency. Let's speed up those processes so we can get those refineries built quicker. And if we do all that, we won't be dependent on the oil and gas coming out of the Middle East.
3: I think that's extremely important to do. Now, in the first term of the president, he increased the production of the oil. Now we're talking about being able to increase the infrastructure to refine that oil so we can turn it into the products that we need. That's really the chokehold right now in the United States.
4: You're absolutely right. We shot ourselves in the foot. You know, I've talked to Secretary Burgum, and he basically said today in the United States, 70% of our energy is fossil fuel, 30% is nuclear. And that's probably not exactly right, but that's close. Why would we shoot ourselves in the foot and shut down coal plants and refineries? Now we're paying the price. And I would argue that fuel prices would have gone up whether we went into Iran or not. So we need to increase capacity. We need to build more refineries, and I hope that letter will have some effect.
3: Yeah, it's long overdue. I hope you are successful in that. I want to go back to Iran specifically. The president today told an Axios reporter that he's approaching a major decision over whether to resume large-scale U.S. attacks on Iran. What's your take on that, especially in light of the vote that took place in the House this week over the War Powers Act?
4: Well, I think all of America, we'd like to move on. I think that the fact that it's taken this long should tell you that President Trump was right. And what I mean by that is, you know, he's a president that wants peace. But he believes, and I believe it as well, based on the intel I've seen, is that the threat was too great to wait. If the threat wasn't that great, we would have finished this up a long time ago. It's a real threat, and thank God we had a president and a Secretary of War and a military with a backbone to stop the number one state sponsor of terror. Now, the Democrats keep saying this is a war of choice, and they are right. It was a war of choice from Iran. They've been killing American soldiers and citizens and terrorizing the world for 47 years, and who would have thought that their plan to react would be to attack their allies? But I heard you talking about it earlier. They still have the danger of their proxies causing mayhem in the region and the world.
3: The main objective was to make sure that they did not have the ability to advance nuclear weapons, holding the entire world hostage. Are you confident that we're going to come out with that assurance?
4: Well, that's certainly, you're right. That is the number one goal. And think about this. They were building a barrier of ballistic missiles that no country on Earth could have penetrated. And hopefully what we've done is we've taken out their launchers. We've taken out their ability to produce those ballistic missiles. But I think they're getting a lot of help from Russia and China.
3: Well, I'm hopeful, as you are, that this could come to a close very quickly. I think that's what the American people want. And I agree with you. The president did the right thing in going in. They're a danger to the entire world. Congressman McGuire, always great to see you, my friend. Thanks so much for joining us, and have a great weekend.
4: You too. Thanks for having me.
3: You know, folks, it remains a matter of prayer, especially as the president himself says he's coming up on a major decision. Be praying that he makes that right decision and that he gets godly counsel as to what actions to take. It's extremely important, and we can approach the throne of grace with boldness and ask the Lord to give the president the wisdom he needs to make the right decision. All right, we'll be right back after this. Don't go away.
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7: I would encourage all people to take it. I almost wish I would have took it earlier. That I could have taught my kids this.
10: I wish I had known these things when we were homeschooling, because I think children and my adults now would just greatly be influenced by that information.
11: So I'm an attorney, and for me, it gives me some direct practical knowledge of what I can do to try to impact my legal community, to make better legislation, to try to encourage legislators to make choices that have a biblical worldview, which is what we really want.
12: 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We are citizens of the kingdom of God, but we're also citizens of this great land, and that comes with responsibility.
8: Even as someone who has been involved in these types of issues for a while, you're learning little bits and pieces of new stuff all the time, but it's also approachable enough that newer people, younger people, high school, college students, they can really glean something from this. So I would encourage everybody to take this course, whether it's the videos, whether it's doing it in person. 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
3: Welcome back to Washington Watch. Thanks for tuning in and being a part of the program. All right, this week marked the sixth anniversary of the Abraham Accords. This was a series of joint normalization agreements mediated by the U.S., by President Trump. I was actually there at the White House when these were signed back in 2020 to establish formal diplomatic relations between Israel and several Arab nations. Well, following the anniversary, officials from Israel, Morocco, and the United States held a trilateral meeting yesterday in New York, during which Israel and Morocco made a number of agreements to enhance diplomatic ties, including the establishment of full embassies and the exchange of ambassadors and, I think, direct flights between the countries. But despite the growth of the Abraham Accords, Saudi Arabia repeatedly remains unwilling to normalize relations with Israel. Could that change? Joining us now to discuss this and more on the Patriot Mobile Hotline is Senator James Lankford of Oklahoma, a member of the Senate Select Committee on Intelligence. He is also co-founder and co-chair of the Senate Abraham Accords Caucus. Senator Lankford, thanks for joining us. Welcome back to Washington Watch.
14: Tony, thanks so much. I was also there 6 years ago in the White House South Lawn, and my redheaded self for that many hours out on the South Lawn, I distinctly remember the sunburn I left that day with.
3: I remember. It was a warm, warm day, but it was an exciting day to see history in the making. And this doesn't get a whole lot of attention. It's kind of, you know, it's almost treated as routine, but this is pretty significant that it's maintained and it's actually growing. Give us the latest.
14: Yeah, it was the single most significant diplomatic moment in the Middle East in decades at that point for Morocco and Bahrain and the UAE, and at that time even Sudan. And now we've added Kazakhstan to the list of countries normalizing with Israel and establishing economic ties, establishing ties dealing with infrastructure like water, all kinds of things, electricity. It was a very significant movement. It was moving beyond, we're not going to talk to each other, to we're going to start making steps towards each other, beginning with the basic recognition that Israel has a right to exist. What has happened since then is more and more countries we're in conversation with. The Abraham Accords held even during the war with Hamas in Israel, when a lot of the region was walking away from Israel. Those countries that were Abraham Accords countries had relationships that had been established that were maintained through that time period. Well, so it's been incredibly positive.
3: And you mentioned October 7th, a part of the motivation reportedly from Iran getting Hamas to take that move was to try to disrupt the expansion of the Abraham Accords.
14: Correct. Yeah, there was a real conversation that Saudi Arabia was looking to be able to join in with the Abraham Accords right before Hamas actually just brutally attacked Israelis coming across. And, of course, it did. Basically, Hamas won at that point, that they did slow down the progress of the Abraham Accords. But long term, they've lost because there's been a complete reconfiguration of all of that region. And Iran has now lost what they called their ring of fire around Israel. That's been completely decimated during this time period as well. So Iran thought they had won that, and long term that they have lost, but there's still motion towards other nations joining in this Abraham Accords and normalization with Israel.
3: Now, as I mentioned earlier, Saudi Arabia still reports today say that they're still not warm toward the idea of normalization. Also today, the State Department approved a potential sale of F-35 fighter jets to Saudi Arabia. This is something that Congress has to approve. It's been a concern making sure that there is the proper balance in the Middle East, giving Israel the edge. Could the Abraham Accords negotiations be a part of that?
14: Sure, it could be. Yeah, Saudi Arabia has been very clear. If they get a chance to be able to join in the Abraham Accords, they want some sort of defense agreement with the United States. Very concerned about Iran as well. Iran is a huge enemy of Saudi Arabia and has been for decades. And so while we think about Iran attacking us, Saudi Arabia knows they're just a few miles from Iran, and it's very different for them. And they've already faced some attacks coming in from Iran. So Saudi Arabia wants to know, hey, we're friends now. We exchange military equipment now. We exchange a lot of commerce now. Will we be friends at that moment Iran attacks us again? And they want to know that. And the more we continue to be able to cooperate together, the more we strengthen that relationship. But it's also part of the next step on the Abraham Accords in developing long-term peace in the Middle East.
3: We have about a minute and a half left. Senator Lankford, I appreciate you joining us. I know just heading out off of Capitol Hill. I want to turn to the life issue as chairman of the Values Action Team. This month marks the 50th anniversary of the Hyde Amendment, which keeps taxpayers out of the abortion business. But you led the congressional effort to request a new Government Accountability Office, GAO report, which confirms what we suspected all along. Millions of Americans have been paying for elective abortion coverage that they do not want or agree with. Tell us about the study, the report.
14: Yeah, this was a request that I made to go, we need to get more data on this. Obamacare, the Affordable Care Act, whatever you call it, states actually choose to be able to add elective abortion coverage into it, and they say, well, they've got to pay a separate dollar, which we now know is not actually occurring. The insurance company are just separating out a dollar on it, but no one's actually doing a separate payment on it, as is required by law. And about 26% of all the Obamacare coverages that are out there include elective abortion. Now, that's in direct violation of the Hyde Amendment that doesn't allow any federal dollars in any type to be able to go towards elective abortion. We now know that is occurring in Obamacare. And as many of your listeners will know, that was the last big fight that Democrats had when Obamacare passes. Are we going to allow the violation of the Hyde Amendment? And they said no, but of course now no means yes.
3: So is there a remedy? 20 seconds left.
14: We are working on a remedy to try to figure out how to be able to do this legislatively that we can actually get passed. So data was first, and the second step is, all right, now what do we do about it and how do we fix this?
3: All right, Senator James Lankford, always great to talk with you, my friend. Have a good weekend. All right, coming up, Senator Josh Hawley from Missouri joins us. So don't go away. We'll be right back.
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3: 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All right, another quick reminder, the Pray Vote Stand Summit, 8 days away, going to be at Cornerstone Chapel in Leesburg, Virginia, just outside of Washington. 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All right, as we shared earlier in the program, U.S. Senator Josh Hawley unveiled the Declaration for Life during the first annual Missouri Prayer Breakfast that he hosted with Missouri pastors and Christian leaders. I had the privilege of attending the event and joining Senator Hawley to speak with reporters at a press conference that followed. Together, we called on lawmakers to sign the pledge and support his legislation to ban the abortion drug mifepristone. Joining us now to discuss this further on the Patriot Mobile Line is Senator Josh Hawley, who serves on the Senate Judiciary Committee and the Committee on Health, Education, and Labor. Senator Hawley, welcome back to Washington Watch. Thanks for joining us.
21: Thank you for having me.
3: All right, I want to highlight the Declaration of Life that was written by pastors. We had a part in that, and it really is a great statement that I think fills a vacuum. And I made this statement to the press because the Republican Party has backed away from the life issue. Not all Republicans. We've got a lot of pro-life Republicans in Congress. But it was taken out of the party platform, and so there's no longer a statement of principle when it comes to life. I think this fills that void.
21: It's a very powerful statement about the sanctity of life, Tony, building on our biblical foundation, the biblical principles on which this nation was founded, and applying those to the fight for life today, including the chemical abortion drug, which, as you pointed out just a moment ago, is such a scourge in this country and that needs to be banned for use in abortion. But what I think is so powerful about the declaration is it was drafted, as you said, and you were part of this, as you said a moment ago, with over 30 pastors and Christian leaders from around the nation. And I think it is, for this era, it's a powerful statement of principle that is much needed, and I hope it will embolden Christians everywhere to stand up and defend life.
3: Now, is there a place that people could go to sign it?
21: Absolutely. You can go to Declaration for Life 250 for America's 250th, or just Google Declaration for Life, And we would love to have people sign it. Already, Tony, over 50,000 people have signed a petition calling for Congress to ban mifepristone. That's the abortion drug. We look forward now to inviting Americans from every walk of life, Christians from every walk of life, to sign this Declaration for Life, to join pastors from all across the nation who are signing this declaration. And, you know, it's called Declaration for a reason. This is the 250th anniversary of the country, and this is the moment for Christians to speak to the heart of this country, to the heart of our fellow Americans, and to remind them why life matters.
3: Well, it's fundamental. I mean, I think it's fundamental to the nation and our future, to the hope of tomorrow. And if we cannot protect the most vulnerable among us, who, you know, what are we worth, quite frankly?
21: And it gets to the foundational principles on which the country is based. Life, liberty, and the pursuit of happiness. Life is first. There is a reason for that, because it reveals most profoundly our connection to the Creator, the Lord's love for us, the dignity that each of us has that we did not earn and that we cannot give away, because it comes to us direct from the Lord. And I think to stand again on that principle and proclaim that boldly in this year, 2026, is so vital, and to apply it to the controversies we're facing today. And that gets us to chemical abortion. The fight for life now in this country, the leading frontier of that is the chemical abortion drug. Over 70% of abortions in this country are because of chemical abortions. That drug is inherently unsafe. It is inherently prone to abuse, and it's time to ban it.
3: And it's being facilitated by federal policy that has turned every mailbox in America into a potential delivery system for abortions. That's the policy.
21: And they're using these companies, Tony, that we've got to change it. And the companies that produce this drug, and two of them produce only this drug. So they're making billions of dollars on ending human life, and they are using the federal mail and other federal means of transport to overcome, evade, and violate state law. Your state of Louisiana prohibits the use of the abortion drug in state. My state of Missouri has tough restrictions and safety protocols on the abortion drug. Doesn't matter. These companies are using the federal government, the federal mail, to violate those laws. Tony, that is already illegal. They ought to be prosecuted for that, and we need to shut down the use of this drug. Otherwise, no law that any voter passes in any state to protect life is going to matter.
3: Senator Holly, before the unveiling of that declaration today, you had pastors from Missouri came to the Capitol. You had a prayer breakfast, worship, a message. Why'd you do that?
21: I just think that in this year, in this 250th year, what could we do that would be more important than to gather Christians in the capital of the United States to proclaim the name of Jesus Christ and to celebrate the wonderful Christian heritage that this nation has? You know, we are right now, all of the challenges that we face in the country, and there's so many, all of them really come back to a spiritual foundation.
3: Yeah.
21: They come back to our loss of our understanding of who we are as a nation founded on Christian principles and the truth of the Bible. And I just wanted to bring together pastors to encourage them, to hopefully embolden them, but also to stand in that historic room that we were in today in the Capitol and just lift up the name of Jesus and thank him for the gift of this country and say that we know that our freedoms ultimately come from him.
3: I just commend you. I thought it was great. It was a wonderful time of worship and just hearing the name of the Lord lifted up and his word expounded upon. Senator Holly, you're going to be with us at the Pray Vote Stand Summit. Speaking of gatherings, speaking of churches, we're going to be at Cornerstone Chapel. You and your wife are going to be joining us for that as well. We got 30 seconds. What will you be talking about?
21: Well, I'm sure that we'll talk about the absolute vital importance of standing for life. My wife is standing not only in the courts at the Supreme Court of the United States and litigating on behalf of life, but, as you know, we're living it every day, and she's living it every day with her three children. You know, our little girl comes with us wherever we go. Our five-year-old Abigail is with us today in the Capitol. And I tell you what, it's a privilege, Tony, to live out this great life of family, and it's a privilege to stand for it in the public square.
3: All right. See you later, Josh.
2: Well, unfortunately, that's all the time we have for today. I'm David Salkel. Thank you for being with us. 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And I look forward to having you back here again next week for the weekend edition of Washington Watch.
0: The weekend edition of Washington Watch with David Salkeld is brought to you by Family Research Council and is entirely listener-supported. 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
1: From the KITC Weather Watch, here's your forecast for Saturday.
2: From the KITC Weather Center, I'm Roger Davis. Today, sunny with a high near 74. Tonight, mostly clear with a low around 45. On Monday, partly sunny skies are anticipated with a high near 75. In the afternoon, temperatures will cool to around 73. Monday night brings partly cloudy conditions with a low around 42. I'm Roger Davis from the KITC Weather Center.
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5: Welcome to Music and the Spoken Word with the Tabernacle Choir and Orchestra at Temple Square. Conducting today's program are Mac Wilberg and Ryan Murphy, with organist Richard Elliott, and the spoken word by Derek Porter.

50 years ago, in June 1976, the Teton Dam in Idaho, USA, suddenly gave way. As much as 80 billion gallons of water poured through the breach, flooding thousands of homes and leaving entire communities buried in mud and wreckage. Lives were lost, families were separated, and the hope of repair and renewal seemed far distant. But almost immediately, another force began to flow, one more enduring than the rushing waters that preceded it. More than 40,000 volunteers arrived from nearby communities with one purpose: to help wherever and however they could. They came to heal, to lift, to strengthen, and to love. In their own way, they became what Isaiah called repairers of the breach, not by rebuilding the dam, but by helping restore the lives, homes, and hopes of those suffering. The most urgent need wasn't concrete and rebar. It was food and shelter. It was faith and prayer. It was what the scriptures call love unfeigned, service freely offered with nothing expected in return. We all experience breaches, unexpected events, disappointments, and tragedies that break through the walls of the lives we've tried so carefully to build. And when we look closely at those around us, we discover that they too experience breaches. No one is exempt. And just as a powerful force of love and service flowed into eastern Idaho 50 years ago, so too can we offer our hearts, hands, and support to those who stand in need. Often, the answer is found in taking action, helping someone do what he or she cannot do alone. At other times, and just as importantly, the answer may be simply to pray for another. Not only once, but again and again. Such prayers may be unseen, but their impact is no less real. They can be enough to help repair the breach. Of course, the ultimate repairer of the breach is the Savior himself. Jesus Christ is the master healer, the most certain repairer of all that may have gone wrong or that didn't turn out right. The Apostle Peter invited us to cast our cares upon the Savior because the Savior cares for us. As we cast our burdens upon him, we are assured that every breach will be repaired in his time and in his way.

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Until we meet again, may peace be with you this day and always.

peacemakers of the West. While they argue, and while they fail to support a man like Bishop Tutu and his request for economic sanctions against South Africa. Am I bugging you? I don't mean to bug you.

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1: I'm Bill Rutman, and this is Footlight Parade, Sounds of the American Musical. This time, a public service for all Americans who want to lead happier, more active lives. We're going to sample 75 years of songs about health and fitness. And joining us are Robert Preston, Fred Astaire, Barbara Streisand, Jane Powell, Debbie Reynolds, and more. The musicals run the gamut from the student prince to the full Monty. So stick around, get up on that exercise bike, and start pedaling. As usual, the program is produced by the Musical Theater Project. Well, the Center for Disease Control recently reported that two-thirds of Americans are either trying to lose weight or at least trying not to gain it. If you're in that group, or if you want to be, these folks are inviting you to break sweat.

Testosterone to the max. A bunch of unemployed steelworkers empowered by Michael Jordan's basketball, singing and dancing up a storm in the 2000 musical The Full Monty, with music and lyrics by David Yazbek. And before that, The Jocks in All American, 1962, score by Strauss and Adams, and the cast of Richard Maltby and David Shire's Closer Than Ever, 1989. Those songs remind us that despite 100 years of stunning chorus girls, American musical comedy isn't so much about glorifying beauty, it's about celebrating the life force through youthful singing and dancing and being. Dick Powell says, let's hear it for radiant vitality. Say, I know.

an ode to strength and vigor, created during the Great Depression, a time when Americans needed a pep rally. Young and Healthy is from Busby Berkeley's 1933 film 42nd Street. We heard Dick Powell and company perform a song by Harry Warren and Al Dubin. Well, our friend Mr. Astaire doesn't buy this young and healthy stuff.

Astaire was 52 when he made Royal Wedding at MGM. And in this terrific scene, he's at the gym, where he combines rehearsing a dance number with a workout that includes dumbbells, parallel bars, and a punching bag.

0: Fred Astaire in Royal Wedding, 1951. The music is by Burton Lane. So if musical comedy is drawn to radiance and health, which it is, how do you account for illness? Frustration in love.
1: Look, Adelaide, you're getting yourself upset. You and I are going to be all right. After all, we love each other and we're going to get married.
2: I don't believe you anymore.
1: But it's true. Oh, you'll feel better tomorrow. Come on, cheer up, honey. Let's see that old smile. That's my girl. See you tomorrow.
3: It says here, the average unmarried female basically insists

difficult to endure.

chronic organic syndromes, toxic or hypertense, involving the eye.

illness in musical comedy, but nothing that a little TLC can't fix. That was Harold Arlen with a song he and Yip Harburg wrote for Al Jolson in the 1936 movie The Singing Kid. And before that, Faith Prince as Adelaide and Nathan Lane as Nathan Detroit in the 1992 revival of Frank Lesser's Guys and Dolls. Let's meet another person who's under the weather. This guy runs a high-pressure manufacturing business in New York's Garment District, and please note, he clearly can't sing or dance. In the world of musical theater, that is, if you'll pardon the expression, a dead giveaway. No wonder he's sick.

0: Jack Crucian and Barbra Streisand in Harold Rome's 1962 musical I Can Get It For You Wholesale. To close the first half, we must not neglect the importance of a healthy mind. This young man is most fortunate that the doctor is in.
1: Lucy, I'm so depressed I don't know what to do.
2: Gee, I'm sorry to hear that, Charlie Brown. Maybe there's something I can do to help. I think that the best thing for you would be to come right out and admit everything that's wrong with you.
1: You really think that would help me?
2: Certainly.
1: All right, I'll try. I'm not very...

0: that's all right for a starter.
1: A starter?
0: Well, certainly. You don't think that by mentioning these few superficial failings, you're going to do any good, do you, Charlie Brown? Why, you really got to delve. You're stupid, self-centered, and moody. You're terribly dull to be with.
1: Yes, I am. And nobody likes me, not Frida, or Sherby, or Linus, or Schroeder.
0: Or Lucy.
1: Or Lucy.
0: Or Snoopy.
1: Or Snoopy. Wait a minute now. Snoopy likes me.
0: Oh, no. He only pretends to like you because you feed him. That doesn't count.
1: Poor Snoopy. But why was I born just to be? One small person is thoroughly, totally, utterly...
0: Wait! You're not very much of a person.
1: Yes.
0: And yet there is reason for hope.
1: There

0: remarkable, unique, Charlie Brown.
1: Why me?
0: It's worth, Charlie Brown, you're you.
1: Gosh, Lucy, you know something? I'm beginning to feel better already. You're a true friend, Lucy. A true friend.
0: That'll be 5 cents, please.
2: Reva Rose and Gary Berghoff in Clark Gesner's 1967 off-Broadway musical, You're a Good Man, Charlie Brown. You're listening to an hour of songs about an underlying theme in American musical comedy, good health. I'm Bill Rudman. This is Footlight Parade, Sounds of the American Musical, produced each week by the Musical Theater Project. 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You know what? There's actually an entire 1954 MGM musical that explores our health and fitness theme. It's called Athena, and it's about the problematic romance between a stuffy lawyer and a California nature girl who's played by Jane Powell. Exercise, natural foods, and astrology are Athena's credo, and she has 6 gorgeous New Age sisters to help her proclaim it.
3: I try making money, I never have much luck. I never earn a dime, much less a buck. Are my finances in a mess? Yes, but I never felt bad.

0: lot of dough. 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I'm high!
1: High?
0: High, here's why. I never have a worry, I never have a care about what I should buy or what to wear. And do I find my future bright, bright? 'Cause I never felt better and I'm doing all right. When summer's at its hottest, the rain must keep me cool, 'cause I don't own a creek, much less a pool. What do I do when warm as toast? 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When winter's at its coldest, I shiver and I shrink. I haven't got a coat, much less a mink. But does that mean I'm losing hope? Nope, since I never felt better. 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Why mope? No soap! I go out shopping, I buy each thing I see, I charge them, then I feel I got them free.

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1: So strong I have to watch my step. How are your eyes?
0: Bright as a penny.
1: And your sleep?
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0: 20 must confess that I'm depressingly unsick. 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No Rhine. 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
1: Won't see Paris.
0: I haven't got to worry. 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

0: Jane Powell, Debbie Reynolds, and the rest of the sisters in MGM's Athena, 1954, with score by Hugh Martin. I'd like to think I eat wisely, and I go to the gym 3 or 4 times a week, but I try not to get too self-righteous about it. Maybe because I know a few people who do.
1: Mr. Gage, would you care to join us for a drink?
2: No, never. 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

0: A terrific piece of satire by Julie Stein and Leo Robin, who wrote it in 1949 for Gentlemen Prefer Blondes. We heard Brandon Maggart in the 1973 revival titled Lorelei. Now here's some big news on the health front. After 25 years of research, there is evidence that beer helps protect our bodies against heart attacks, strokes, diabetes, and dementia. So fill your stein without guilt.
1: Drink, drink, drink to eyes that are bright as stars when they're shining on me. Drink, drink, drink.

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1: Don't they sound healthy? Jerry Hadley and members of the Harvard Glee Club. A song from Sigmund Romberg and Dorothy Donnelly's 1924 operetta, The Student Prince. Lyricist Yip Harburg would argue that the life force is inseparable from the joy of sex, that procreation is also healthy recreation.

Yeah, Tiger Haynes and the Gospel Quartet singing the praises of young and healthy breeders in a 1960 revival of Finian's Rainbow with lyrics by Yip Harburg and music by Burton Lane. And now a Cole Porter song about health. It's filled with the high energy of the American musical, and it made perfect sense for Porter to hand it over to the indomitable one, Ethel Merman. After all, she used to go years at a time without missing a single Broadway performance.

0: Her constitution's made of zinc. Ethel Merman, introducing a Cole Porter song in the 1940 musical comedy Panama Hattie. One more. And in an hour of songs about good health, we're going to stop listening and start doing. Stand up with me and let us revisit the impact of President Kennedy's Council on Youth Fitness. I first felt that impact one day in sixth grade, when suddenly we all had to do chin-ups and squat thrusts. That was in 1962. Meredith Willson, the creator of The Music Man, had just been commissioned by the council to write an exercise song, and he tailored it for the actor who personified the spirit of American musical comedy. His Harold Hill on both stage and screen, Robert Preston. Morning, Bob.
1: Good morning. Hands

0: knees on hips. 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Ready, twist left, front.
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0: 10 times, twist left, front.
1: Running right, low.
0: Front, grunt. Louder. Back of your neck, lace, right foot forward, place, the pogo spring, landing on alternate feet, ready, spring left.

I'll never forget seeing him lead that on TV. Robert Preston with Meredith Willson's Chicken Fat, 1962, subtitled The Youth Fitness Song. So what do you know? Musical comedy has a long tradition of helping you live longer. On Footlight Parade. 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

0: Next on Footlight Parade, another conversation with Rick Pender, author of the Stephen Sondheim Encyclopedia. 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
2: From the KITC Weather Watch, here's your forecast for Saturday.
3: From the KITC Weather Center, I'm Roger Davis. This afternoon, sunny with a high near 74. Tonight, mostly clear with a low around 45. Looking ahead to Monday, partly sunny with a high near 75. In the afternoon, temperatures will be around 71. Monday night brings mostly cloudy skies with a low around 41. I'm Roger Davis from the KITC Weather Center.
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7: Hey.
8: Hey, we're so excited for tonight. 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

You know, it's true. What the Lord has done, and I'm so grateful for what the Lord has done for this land. You know, I'm so grateful that I was born here in the U.S. I'm so grateful that my ancestors came on, according to the family tree, on the first boats with Columbus, and our Viking heritage means we may have come a little earlier. But the one thing I know for sure, I'm grateful that I've gotten to know the Lord Jesus Christ as my Savior and as my Sovereign, my Lord, my Leader, my Master. And on the worst day of people bullying you, and on the worst day of people chiding you and saying bad things about you, even if it kills you, the good thing is, you know for sure that if you die today, you're going to be in the presence of Almighty God. I can't wait to see him. Like one of my favorite songs by Toby Mac, as I've got heaven on my mind. Things aren't bad here, but I've got heaven on my mind. And it's legitimate to have heaven on your mind. It's legitimate to be longing for your eternal home. It's legitimate to long for things to have peace. It's legitimate to long for rest. It's legitimate to long for breakthroughs. It's legitimate to long for healing. It's legitimate to long to know the Lord for who he really is. And I appreciate here in the United States of America that my forefathers and men and women both have given their lives in a lot of different ways, but given their lives, and to that this country would have freedom. Freedom to choose which religion you want to chase after and how you want to worship God. It's not legitimizing all religions. It's just saying, this is a free country where you get to choose. And I'm so grateful to the Lord to be a part of a country where we still have an immense amount of freedoms here, and we better guard them with everything in us, or whatever freedom we've had, it's gone. So let's not only keep what we have, but let's get back whatever we might have lost. We've lost our first love. Let's get back to loving the Lord with all of our heart, soul, mind, and spirit. We'll never regret that. Amen.

You know, the statements in that song are absolutely true for those of us who love Jesus Christ with all our heart, soul, mind, body, and spirit. And does that mean that we are perfect? Let me just clarify. The Bible says that nobody is without sin, no, not one. That's not an excuse to sin by any means. We all have hurts, habits, and hang-ups. All of us. I don't care who you are. If you dig deep enough in everybody's life, you're going to find some fault. If nothing else, they just, maybe they're like me, they just look for the torpedo button on the steering wheel when somebody cuts you off in the ice. And of course, I hope I'd never use it. But I've thought, oh man, how am I going to survive this? Beloved, we believe. The Bible says if we don't have faith, if we don't have belief, and believing means to trust in. It means to put your trust under. It means to come under the Lord Jesus Christ in trust and trust Him fully with all your heart, soul, mind, body, and spirit. And we believe in these things about Him, and we're not willing to waver on that. The enemy of our soul tells us, you can't have that kind of faith and not be a bad person. Well, that's garbage. That's like saying that if I don't let you hurt my children, then I'm some kind of a bigot or something. But reality is, if you threaten or hurt my children, then you're going to have to deal with me. And I'm not apologetic about that. You know, I may, you know, use other means other than myself. But the point I'm making is that when sometimes people try to bully us into following their mindsets and following their ways and following just because they have, you know, whether they're a governor or anything, we need to remember that our faith is our faith, and what God has told us is right and wrong is still right and wrong. Even if it's a problem in our own lives, we still have a responsibility to push towards what is best and what is right. I don't know about you, but I want my kids to go a million times farther in life than I've ever gone. And I'm not talking about stuff. Oh, my word. I have had a lot of stuff in my life. I've had a lot, inherited a lot. And what I can tell you is this, it's not what you have that makes you what you is. It's how you hold it. It's how you view it. It's how you treat others. At the end of the day, if you haven't treated others well, then you still got to live with you. And I love the fact that the Holy Spirit of God won't let people get away with not regretting when they treat each other poorly. So, beloved, let's believe and let's follow the Lord with all of our heart, soul, mind, body, and spirit so we can know the mind of Christ and we can know exactly what He wants and we can pray according to His will, because He always says yes to His will. He doesn't always say yes to you, to your will. It's not your will be done, it's thy will be done, His will be done. And He says yes to His will 100% of the time because He authored it. So let's get to know the Lord better, abide in His word, abide in His presence, and believe. Because faith comes by hearing, hearing by the word of God. Get in the word of God so you can believe. Amen? Amen. By the way, might try using the Bible app. I'll tell you what, I like it. I use the Life Journal reading, and it is good. Here we go. Let's get some shackles off our feet so we can dance.

You know, I got that recording from a friend of mine who sent it to me one day when I needed the shackles off my feet so I could dance, so I could worship the Lord, so I could be set free to praise Him again. And I needed that real bad. And I'll tell you what, I want the shackles off my feet so I can dance. In fact, one of the prerequisites that I had on my laundry list of things for my future wife was that she had to be a worshiper who didn't care what you think about the way she worships. Now, that might sound a little ornery, but the reality is I have to choose to care what you think about the way I worship, and I wanted to be united with a woman who had the same heart for God. That if I want to worship the Lord like David did, you know, and I wanted her to not be like Michal, one of David's many wives, but Michal who put him down for it. And you know what? She went to her grave not having any children. There's a reason for that. He was smart enough to not touch her again. But again, this is the deal, is the Lord made it very clear that I was to seek someone who worshiped in a way that was all about Him and not about them. And that's the way I want to worship the Lord. I want to praise Him, glorify Him, and magnify Him. Because the Lord God Almighty, Yahweh, Adonai, El Elohim, Adonai, Tishvaot, He is so good. The Lord my God, my Savior, who is Almighty God, who is the Lord of angel armies, who is a dread warrior that cannot, He is unstoppable. He's the one who is my banner. Jehovah Jireh, He is my provider. Jehovah Nisi, He's my banner. And on and on and on. Jehovah Rophai, He is my healer. I want the shackles off my feet so I can dance before the King of Kings and Lord of Lords, the Alpha, the Omega, the beginning and the end, the bright and morning star. That's who I want to dance for. That's who I want to worship. And it's okay if it's not comfy for everybody else. Because all I care is, did God enjoy me worshiping Him in spirit and in truth? Amen? All right. God is so good. You know, it's a beautiful day out. It's supposed to get a little cooler this weekend. And, of course, by the time this airs, you know, we might be down to about 60 degrees. But then again, I don't know. The only thing we know about Central Oregon is we're going to actually have sun, unlike the areas I grew up in.

You know, it's absolutely true. We are called to be warriors. We're not going to keep our freedoms. We're not going to do well. Oh, what am I trying to think? I need about another gallon of coffee. I don't know about you, but I'd like about another gallon of coffee. Tea would be okay, but I'd take 5 gallons of tea, I think. But I don't know. But here's what I do know, is that I know that the Lord my God and my Savior is awesome. And He is a warrior. We talked about that. He's a dread warrior. But God calls us to be warriors. At no point in time is God calling us to cower in the foxhole. And there's a time for a foxhole, a strategic protection of time in a place. But then God calls us back out to war, back out to be a warrior. And guys, I think it's time to strap on our swords. And the sword, of course, that I think that we ought to strap on most of all is the Word of God. It is to be a sword, a hammer, and a fire. And God wants us to go out and use the sword, the hammer, and the fire to obliterate the influence of Satan in the world today. God isn't interested in us just going out and having another day. It's such a mistake when we think to ourselves, I own this day. No, God owns the day. If He gave you the privilege to get to live into it, then I pray that we would be effectively doing what He wants us to do with it. And I hope that's part of what I get to do. I feel like I'm doing some of it right. I hope so. But I can say this. I know that I know that I know. In my imperfection, God can take whatever I'm doing, even right here on the radio in this recording, even God can take even my imperfection in this, and He can use it perfectly to help you. So I pray in the name of Jesus that you don't hear anything I say, but you hear everything God says by His Holy Spirit through this time and hopefully through me. But I want you to have direct contact with Father God. I want you to have contact, direct contact with Jesus Christ. I want you to know that you know that you know that the Holy Spirit of God lives in you. Well, you can know that as an absolute if you just simply acknowledge that Jesus Christ is the Son of the living God, that He died on the cross for your sins, and that He rose again to prove it, physically rose again to prove it. If you don't believe He physically raised from the dead, you can't be saved. But here's the deal, guys. And yes, repent of your sins. If I didn't say that, that's an absolute necessity. You must repent to be saved. It says that a bazillion times over in Revelation and in the other scriptures, and it's over and over and over again. The Lord says you must repent. And the reason I reiterate that is some people say you can have salvation without repentance, which is garbage. And I'm strong about that because we're warriors. We're warriors. You don't win a battle unless you fight the battle. And how you fight the battle of life is you have to repent of the things you've done wrong so you can go do the right things. And how are you going to teach your friends and family and your kids and siblings and your parents and all of them, how can you teach them right from wrong unless you're repenting of the wrong and doing the right and saying, boy, I'm sorry I didn't do it right the first time, but here, I'm going to try now. It's no excuse for stupid, but we all need to repent and apologize. Amen. Well, welcome back again to Relevant Hope Radio with Pastor Norm Soyster here on KNCP 107.3 FM and KITC 106.5 FM. I hope you're enjoying the show. I named it Relevant Hope. I have a Relevant Hope Radio podcast I need to update 1,000 years ago. I also have Relevant Hope video on YouTube. And I'll tell you, the objective is that whatever we talk about is relevant, brings relevant hope to your life that affects everything. Enjoy this song. Oh, Lord, my God. This is my

How great thou art. How great thou art. Well, that was my vocal lessons master right there. No, I'm just kidding. That's obviously Elvis Presley singing. Well, at least I think so. Some people do a pretty good rendition of him. But I know this. I know that Elvis got his start in the church. Elvis started out that way, and he exceeded and he excelled. He went in one day and he did a recording. The next thing he knows, he's in a contract. The next thing he knows, he's all over the world. Beloved, you know, he knew he sensed he had some potential. And others had told him that he did a great job and that they were really blessed by him, and they were so blown away by the gift God had given him of the voice and the style and the way that he could worship the Lord. And he ended up using his talents for a lot of different things, and he was influential. But let me say this, one of my favorite things I found out from Dion Murray, one of my mentors, is that Elvis would do a worship set, a Christian concert worship set sort of a thing, at the end of every concert, normal concert that he did. It's so sad. It's so sad how things turned out. But at the same time, I believe that the Lord protected his son even to the end. What I'm trying to say is, guys, you have potential too. God has created you with potential. He's created you with gifts and abilities that nobody can match the gifts and abilities God's given you, because it's for the work he has you to do. You may not do what Elvis did. You may not do what a lot of other people have done. You might not get to do what I do, but I hope you get to do a million times more than what I do. I hope that you excel and exceed me a millionfold. Because this isn't about my name going on a title somewhere. It's about your name being written in the Lamb's Book of Life. When the disciples came back from being used by the Lord in powerful ways, the demons submitted to them and they cast them out, and they healed the sick and the lame and the poor and on and on and on, because God was with them and helped them do that. But can I just say that we need to never forget we all have the same potentials based on the grace that we've been given. Amen.

You know, in Christ alone we stand. We can stand in a lot of different names. We can stand in our own names. We can stand in the name of somebody that is an influencer in America or an influencer in the world. And there's a lot of names we could stand in. We can wear bandanas. We can wear things on our arms. We can wear name badges. We can wear crowns and rank and all that stuff. But if we stand with Christ alone, he's the one we stand with. We may sit with others. And I will say this. I've stood in with people in important stuff. But there's nothing better than standing with Christ. There's nothing better than walking with Christ. There's nothing better than having the Lord invite you out on the water. Boy, wouldn't that be a thrill. To step out on the water with the Lord and to step out and get to enjoy the benefits of that. That would just be amazing. I can't overstate how important it would be to be able to stand with Christ, not just on the water, but in the days. The Lord says, when you go through the waters of life, you know, I don't know if you've ever went across a creek, but when you go through the waters of life, I'll be there. I'm watching. When the waters try to overtake you, I'm not going to let them overtake you. That's when you get in over your head. And I'm going to be there and I'm going to help out. I'm not just going to watch. I'm not just going to instruct. I'm not just going to mentor you during that time, but I'm also going to stand as a dread warrior for you. And then he says, when the fires of life try to burn you and destroy you, I will not let you be overcome by the fire. God, I want to thank you right now in the name of Jesus for being there and teaching, training, and coaching me when I'm going through the rivers. When those who are listening right now are going through the rivers of life like they are right now, because we all are. Lord, I thank you, and I hope that we're listening so you can teach, train, and coach us in these times. So we can prepare for when the river gets, when the sea that we're on of life and circumstances, when it begins to try to overtake us. I love what you said when you were walking on the water towards the boat. You said, guys, don't fear. The I am that I am is right here. Wow. It changes the context, doesn't it? And he's saying, you can stand, you can do this, guys, because the I am that I am is with you. We need to get that. We need to get that in our soul. We need to get that in our spirit. And we need to stand powerfully with the Lord's. Amen? And then, of course, when the fire of the enemy tries to wipe us out. And remember this, when you're putting on the armor of God, one of the things the shield of faith does is it extinguishes, the faith extinguishes the fiery dart javelins and missiles from the enemy. They're on fire because they're lies, because they're old lies. They're based on maybe who you used to be. You used to could be. But here's the deal. The Lord is there, and he's given you the shield of faith so you can stand against the fires of the enemy that is trying to overcome you. He says, guys, I'm not going to let you down. In his power, we will stand. In Christ alone. Amen. Amen.

Well, it's all about the Lord. It's all about what His goals are, what is His focus. This is one of my favorite intercessory worship time songs. Because in this song, it says it like it is. It's all about the Lord. It's all about what is His plan? What does He want to accomplish? What does He want to do? You see, if I do things that God tells me to do, but I do them in my time, it's now my will. If I do it in my way, it's my will. If I do it for my glory, it's my will. If I do it so that people would be impressed with me, it's my will. But if I do everything the way that He asks, which is His time, His place, His words, His message, at the right time, in the right place, for the right reasons, which is all about Him, then those are things that I'm going to get rewarded for. Isn't that awesome? Because at the beam of seat of Christ, everything we do will be judged for its purity based on, did we do it the right way? And if we did, again, His timing, His glory, His purpose, His method, His everything. If we've done it all the right way, then we get rewards. And I like what Bruce Wilkinson said about that. He said, you know, we don't totally understand why God wants to give us rewards, but I want whatever God wants me to have. If God wants to give me crowns of authority, then golly, I want that. I used to not want it. I used to say, no, keep it. But the reality is, if He wants to give it to us, don't you want what He wants you to have? He's a good, good Father. He doesn't give you gifts you can't handle or you didn't earn. We don't get participation awards other than if we're at the Bema Seat of Christ, our participation award is that we're saved. And boy, that is more than good enough, right? But here's the deal. God doesn't want to give us participation or awards. He wants to give us more. I want the more that He wants me to have because it's all within His will. And it's nothing to do with my will. The spirit is willing, but the flesh is weak. And when I say my will, I'm talking about the will of my flesh. I don't want the will of my flesh. I want the will of God. I want the will of God. I hope you do too. I hope we've spent enough time together that you want to know the Lord Jesus Christ as your Lord and Savior. I hope we've spent enough time together that the relevant hope, the life application hope message of the gospel of Jesus Christ and all the goodness of God, I pray that it has caused you to want to know Him better. Please, get plugged in and study the Word, study the Lord. Get to know Him, worship Him with all your heart, soul, mind, body, and spirit. But the most important thing you do is walk with Him as His kid. That's what impresses Him. And then let Him use you. Amen.

Jesus, friend of sinners. That's why we do this show, Relevant Hope Radio. You know, I've been doing this for a long time. I've gotten to speak publicly for the Lord and do music and stuff since I was 17. I was singing way before then. There wasn't almost any song that came on the radio that I didn't sing to. Would you please remember that Jesus is your friend first? He created you to be a part of his family. In fact, you were knit together in the womb by the Lord. How imperfectly you were. But you were knit together by the Lord in the womb so that you can glorify him. And if you're thinking, I can't do it, well, look at Nick Vujicic. I can't. No arms, no legs. And he's a worldwide speaker for Christ. Don't tell me you can't do it. Well, I pray that the Lord, my God and my Savior, blesses you and keeps you and causes his favor to be upon you. This is Pastor Norm Soyster with Relevant Hope Radio on KNCP 107.3 and KITC 106.5 FM. Thanks for hanging out. 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Please follow the Lord with all your heart, soul, mind, body, and spirit. And pray for me.

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1: From the KITC Weather Watch, here's your forecast for Saturday. 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